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0: for dinner.
1: Oh, no.
0: And I forget what the fourth one was because I was crying by the time I got to that.
1: Did you fire Claude?
0: We had a stern talking to.
1: Oh, you think that's going to work?
0: And because what you were supposed to do is just put them into drafts for me to review and then send.
1: And it was just sending willy-nilly.
0: Yes.
1: I mean, literally willy-nilly. Fool me once, shame on you. Fool me twice. Boy, Kim, you're going to get yourself in trouble.
0: I will. All right, stay put. Five things in your photos that tell a stranger where you live. And number four is one that nobody really thinks about.
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0: All right, so there was a website where you could upload a photo. And then it would tell you whether or not that person actually existed.
1: Okay.
0: And millions and millions and millions of scraped photos, guess what, with names attached, just got dumped onto the dark web.
1: Oh, no.
0: So we have to talk about when you're uploading photos. Location data, of course, we all know it stamps GPS, you know, inside the photo itself. And so what you want to do is on your iPhone, tap adjust next to location and choose no location. If you have a house number in the photo, crop it. If there's mail on the counter, a prescription bottle, keep in mind that now AI can zoom in and see things that maybe you couldn't see before.
1: There's a podcaster I watched, and he launched a new show. And it was episode number 3, and he's on doing his podcast, and he just unlocks his phone to look down and check a note. Well, they used AI to follow his fingers, and so now they've posted his phone code on the internet.
0: Crazy. Really?
1: The lengths people go to.
0: Any landmark that may be in it, any reflections, you know, those bathroom selfies,
1: sure.
0: Bad idea. So what you want to really do before you post the picture is that you really, truly take a look at it. And for more great tips like this, make sure that you get our free newsletter. It's pretty amazing. And if I do say so myself, I write the entire newsletter with the help of a couple of team members, and you can get it over at getkim.com. It's 5-star rated, just a 5 or 10 minute read every single day. We go through the latest news. There's always a deep dive and some scam warnings, device advice, my favorite, WTF, which is what the future.
1: Oh!
0: What the future will bring to you. Again, totally.
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13: Erupts between the U.S. and Iran. I'm Carmen Roberts, Fox News. It is the first military action in weeks. The U.S. fired first on sea mine launchers in the Strait of Hormuz, and now Iran is striking back, targeting U.S. forces.

0: In Jordan, and Fox's Trey Yingst is in Tel Aviv.
1: U.S. forces in Jordan are under missile attack. The Iranians are launching a variety of different missiles at U.S. bases there in response to the U.S. strikes earlier today that targeted Iran's Larak Island. Now, Larak Island is significant because of its location in the Strait of Hormuz, and according to U.S. officials, there was intelligence picked up that indicated the Iranians were planning to launch rockets with sea mines attached to basically redeploy mines in the Strait of Hormuz after U.S. forces were able to demine this area.
0: And crude oil opened immediately higher this evening. U.S. and Brent crude both up more than 1%. U.S. crude at $84.38 a barrel. Rescue crews are working harder to find more than 3,000 people missing from Wednesday's catastrophic floods in Nepal and Tibet. The U.S. State Department commented on the missing Americans.
2: State Department spokesman Tommy Pigott on ABC's This Week said the U.S. is in regular contact with officials in Nepal about how best to lend aid. For now, the fate of the Americans that remain missing is largely unknown.
3: We are currently unaware of any U.S. citizen deaths at this time. The highest priority, getting accurate information from the region. A hard region to reach at the best of times, made even more so by the devastation and the remoteness that we see.
2: Last week's flash flooding disaster has reportedly left hundreds dead in the region with thousands more still missing. A resident of the area described the devastation, saying nothing is left. Grinnell Scott, Fox News.
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4: Meta reached a nearly $17 billion settlement in a landmark trial around teen social media addiction.
5: This settlement is the result of a couple years of an investigation by Democratic attorneys general, Republican attorneys general across this entire country.
4: That's Oregon's Attorney General Dan Rayfield. The agreement includes changes to how Facebook and Instagram manage kids' accounts, like two-hour daily time limits, mandatory pauses after 15 minutes of continuous use, and nighttime block, cutting off access for kids from midnight to 6 a.m.
5: This is one of the largest consumer protection settlements in American history.
4: NVIDIA is reportedly agreeing to buy open source AI platform Hugging Face for $12.9 billion. Mark Mayfield with more.
6: Hugging Face, which developers use to build and share AI models, is one of the largest platforms for open source AI. If the deal goes through, it would expand NVIDIA's reach beyond chip making and into the software and distribution side of AI. It could also give NVIDIA an advantage, as several major AI companies already rely heavily on its hardware and infrastructure.
4: NFL owners have approved a record Seattle Seahawks sale. Brad Ford with the story.
7: NFL owners had to approve the sale, and according to multiple reports, they did that unanimously during a special meeting in Atlanta. The Kozla Group agreed in July to buy the team from the Paul Allen estate for an NFL record deal worth more than $9.6 billion. The sale is expected to become final within the next week, ending 29 years of Allen family ownership.
8: My coat of many colors that my mama made for me.
4: Dolly Parton's music has surged significantly following her death Tuesday. Total streams increased over 1,200% globally, as well as over 2,300% in the U.S. alone.

0: for me.
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3: Hi, this is David Bellman with Bellman Homes, and I'm excited to announce that we've received approval on our newest subdivision we're calling Pebblebrook Hollow Phase 2. And without hesitation, I can say the lots here are the biggest and nicest we've had in 20 years. Single family, 1 acre, and every single one of them has either woods, wetlands, or open spaces behind them for privacy. And all the lots will allow for exposed basements. A few great added features are that there's a winding creek behind part of the subdivision, along with over 50 acres of open space. So you can see why all of us at Bellman Homes are so excited about the next phase of this great development. 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And the last part of the big sell here is that you'll be in the Village of Waukesha. 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
15: Rain showers will taper off this evening, but temperatures will hold in the 70s. More thunderstorms scattered about between 3 and 7 a.m., and then another round on Monday afternoon, a heat index of 96 on Monday. I'm Fox 6 Chief Meteorologist Tom Walks.
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4: You've tuned into the best weekend talk show in America. We're Armstrong and Getty.
5: Such a busy week as always. Why was Dolly Parton so universally loved? Plus giant Facebook lawsuit settlement and that terrible trial of a mother who killed her three children. So controversial.
4: We do a lot of this sort of stuff every single week. 20 hours to be exact. And if you like it, you should look for our podcast, Armstrong and Getty On Demand. That's Armstrong and Getty On Demand. This is the best weekend talk show in America. So what's your explanation? I can't wait. I'm going to go through all of the different people and entities that came out with their, you know, tip of the hat to Dolly Parton. I mean, they vary more than any crowd I've ever seen in my life.
5: Agreed.
4: It's unbelievable. Amazing. Like, from the Parliament of Ireland to Eminem to, I mean, it's just incredible. What's your explanation for that? And I feel like I haven't heard that discussed much. People keep talking about how many hits she had. Okay, whatever. Fine. And she was a good musician, no doubt about it. But there's lots of good musicians that pass along, and they don't get a hundredth of this sort of attention. So what was her thing?
5: Stipulating, as they say in the courtroom, that she was a very well-known and successful entertainer. I think it was that she radiated goodness and kindness.
4: I think so, too.
5: People respond to that, even as they go about their cynical lives in their, you know, snarky 21st century ways.
4: There is something called charisma, and she just had it on a level that, like, one in a 2 billion have, as opposed to just like lots of charisma.
5: She was utterly disarming.
4: Yeah, it's hard to imagine the kind of human being that wouldn't like her.
5: Right.
4: What you'd have to be.
5: Right. She was just so about kindness and generosity and an enormous star while being completely unassuming. I mean, if that doesn't appeal to humans, you have a different point of view than me. And we cannot be friends.
4: I mean, she gave away hundreds and hundreds and hundreds of millions of dollars to charity over the many, many years. She'd be a billionaire if she hadn't given away so much money to charity. So that'll buy a lot of goodwill. And I don't mean that in like a cynical way. That makes people happy.
5: Sure, fair enough. Yeah. A great deal of it devoted to childhood literacy, which is... it's difficult to surpass as a wonderful idea, given that if a child learns to read, A, and B, becomes capable at it, that changes their life.
4: Unfortunately, as a nation, we've decided to give up on that. But, she's old, so she grew up in a time and place where that was really a big thing. I mean, her dad couldn't read or write, so one of 12 in a one-bedroom shack. Holy crap.
5: No electricity or running water.
4: Yeah. Mm-hmm.
5: To global superstardom and stayed normal.
4: Yeah, that's not easy. And got there pretty fast. So when she was graduating high school, she says right before they left. And the day she graduated high school, she moved to Nashville. But before she graduated high school, like right before, they did the whole, you know, what do you want to be when you grow up? She said, I'm going to be a star. Very matter-of-factly, and everybody laughed.
5: Mm-hmm.
4: She's just one of those people that just knew, yeah, well, that's what I'm going to do. I'm cut out for that sort of thing, you see.
5: Yeah. As a hack musician, and I don't want to focus on this, but her public image with the Rhinestones and the Hooters and all that.
4: and the Hooters! Well, there's the first.
5: She made constant jokes about
4: that. Completely respectful comment.
5: Oh no,
4: she wasn't. Parton Memorial.
5: Nor was she. I'm echoing her feelings. I always
4: found the term Hooters, though. It's the term. It's not the body part. Half the world has the body part.
5: All right, breasts, for God's sake, mammary glands. What do you want out of me?
4: I like the term figure.
5: Bosom. Her prodigious bosoms. Yes. No, I always found it mildly annoying because I thought she was so wonderful and you know, as a songwriter, as a musician, as a thinker and a businesswoman and the rest of it, I was like, you know, you could be wearing anything, looking like anything. But, you know, she had her thing. She had her groove, and she stuck with it. So I got
4: to
5: respect it.
4: I have to read from one of the New York Times articles that I got into, because they kept hyperlinking to various things. And one of them was about her look and how they tried to change her look. And it became a real problem. Like, it, she had to break with the management company that was launching her. She said, I just can't. Because she kind of broke right when the woman thing was changing to, like, tight slacks and a different kind of shirt and flat hair and just a different look. And she did that for, like, a day and said, this is not me. I can't do this. And went back to the giant hair. And they said, well, we can't market you that way. And, okay, well, I guess we have to agree to disagree. So she really
5: they were looking for a more Helen Reddy-ish approach to
4: exactly. Her look. Yes. You're old enough to remember that. That's exactly what they're trying to do.
5: Google it, kids.
4: As usual, the people that run these kind of show business industries, having no imagination whatsoever, will just do exactly what everybody else is doing.
5: Along with politics, but go on.
4: And assume nobody with the talent can possibly figure this out on their own, but.
5: No, they need the suits to tell them how to be good at what they do. Yes.
4: Even though they've never done it.
5: No. They've watched other people do it, so they think they know, but they don't.
4: How much money do you suppose she made off of I Will Always Love You? Just that one song. If that's all she'd ever done was written that song and Whitney records it, I wonder how much money she would have made.
5: That was back when people were still buying physical media, so zillions, millions of dollars.
4: She would have been insanely wealthy with just that one song, which was
5: number one for 11 weeks, 13 weeks, something like that.
4: It was a number one hit for her and then for Whitney Houston, so it had made a lot of money.
5: Number one hit for her twice on the country charts.
4: Right.
5: Yes.
4: And it was on the same album as Jolene. That was a good album. She said, I must have something going that night. She wrote those She wrote those two songs in the same night. It's funny how that works with the artists, isn't it?
5: That's incredible.
4: Yeah, I know it is. But we got some more flashbacks and retrospects and all that sort of stuff. I used to say this should have like a PhD level study, but that's back when I used to have respect for PhD level studies of any kind. But.
5: Third thing I hate. Yes, go on.
4: There should be some sort of study on her ability to appeal to everyone. That's a incredibly rare thing.
5: Right. And I think people know this about us, but I want to make clear, as a cynic, a celebrity passes. I generally don't have all that much interest in showing out about that. I admired their work. They lived a good life. I feel for their family. It's that. But as we started to discuss at the beginning, what it is about Dolly and her life and her manner that was so universally beloved, I think it's important. And I think it's worth contemplating for a minute, particularly in a world where we're surrounded by, you know, hateful, divisive politics, bizarro movements. Everybody's angry. Everybody's distracted constantly by the internet. It's one of the few common, my proposed title, Mom, the Flag, Apple Pie, and Dolly. This is one of the few commonalities we have left.
4: Yeah.
5: And it's worth, anytime we run into one of those, it's worth everybody saying, I like that, and you like that, and I do too. Let's think about that.
4: That's exactly why I wanted to get into that. That is a very unique thing.
5: Katie is nodding her head along. I'm glad to hear we have your agreement, Katie.
2: She was a woman.
4: Think that helps?
2: If we're having the argument about what a woman is, Dolly Parton.
4: Oh, I see. Yeah.
5: You know what? I love that, because, you know, a guy will say, no, that's a man. Or in Yiddish/German, Mensch means that's a complete man. That is somebody worth admiring. Yeah.
4: Yeah. Yeah. She went with that cartoonish hair and breast augmentation, but she started from a base of very attractive.
2: But through all of that, she remained classy.
4: Yeah, how she did that
2: right
4: without ever being smutty, slutty, trashy is right. How do you pull off that line?
5: We've left out her fantastic sense of humor
2: right.
5: And her refusal to take herself overly seriously.
4: Which helps a lot.
5: Wisdom, in short.
4: She had a ridiculous smile. So that helps too. That helps.
5: And looked sincere to me.
4: Mm-hmm. Yeah. Yeah. Yeah. I think she's just like really digging, you know, whatever she was doing or whoever she was talking to.
2: Which well, I never worked a day in her life.
5: Right.
4: Well, I can't pull off for an hour enjoying who I'm talking to or what I'm
5: doing. If you don't look homicidal for 5 minutes, it's a victory. Yeah. Yeah, well, if you look at where she came from and what she went through, that will give you wisdom. That will give you perspective.
4: Do we know anything about her other 11 brothers and sisters? Are they all really cynical, angry, troll-like people?
5: Exactly. Exactly.
4: She got
5: all the joy. All the joy went to Dolly. That's right.
4: Well, let's start the show officially. Got a good clip for you. I'm Jack Armstrong. He's Joe Getty on this. It is the year 2026. We're Armstrong and Getty, and we approve of this program.
5: Let's begin the show officially then, according to FCC rules and regs, at Mark.
6: Okay, the category tonight, top 10 Dolly Parton pet peeves. Dolly, are you all set? Here we go. Number 3.
7: Okay, smart-ass MCs who introduced me by saying, and now here they are, Dolly Parton.
6: Number 2.
7: When the Super Bowl is over, winner never says, hey, I'm going to Dollywood.
6: That's right. And now, the number 1 Dolly Parton pet peeve.
7: Nobody notices I've got a great ass, too.
5: Wow. That is not a person who takes herself overly seriously.
4: How do you get a shout out from John Fogerty and Eminem? Heavy D and Steven Pinker. I mean, the list I've got here is absolutely amazing.
5: Heavy D and Steven Pinker. That may be the first time those two have ever been mentioned in the same sentence.
4: Wu-Tang Clan and Larry Gatlin, for those of you who know who that is. I mean, it's just, it's insane.
5: Wow.
4: Robert Reich and every living president. It's just, I don't know. There's something going on there.
5: The only time you will hear this sort of outpouring again from the world of music, well, from the entire world, will be when Paul McCartney passes. But he was a foreigner.
4: Mm.
5: On the other hand, you know, he had similar attributes of just disarming, you know, not taking himself seriously, etc.
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4: Yeah, we got into this a lot on Friday, and I would imagine if you follow news, you're aware of this story, and it has become so interesting on so many different levels. And we're going to specifically get into the momosphere coming out in support of this woman who killed her three kids. And is that a cultural change from previous stories like this over the years where, I mean, the mom in question would just get vilified. Like Susan Smith, who famously drowned her kids in the car, put them in the car, strapped them in, rolled the car into the lake and drowned them. Man, I don't remember anybody coming to her defense. And like I was saying on Friday, to my mind, you're by definition crazy if you can kill your own kids, since beasts have one biological goal, and that's right, to have offspring and, you know, procreate and have them procreate. So, you know, where you become crazy now, I don't know. I have no idea.
5: I don't know what angle of this you want to take
4: up
5: first.
4: Well, let's hear the rest of this report, because we're at the point of the trial where it's probably going to go to the jury this week, but here we go.
24: In terms of the pros and cons, the prosecution has timing on their side, because when her husband had left the house to go to the CVS and to pick up the food, there was about 54 minutes where Lindsay was inside of that home.
4: I think it's really interesting that they use it as she can't be crazy because she sent her husband on a couple of errands that she had calculated would be long enough for her to kill the kids. I don't understand why that proves you're not crazy.
5: I don't think it
4: and
5: does.
4: I'm not trying to argue that she is crazy and should get some sort of cush treatment. I don't have the slightest idea. I didn't listen to the whole trial. But I don't get why that a crazy person couldn't possibly add up how much time it takes to go to, I think, CVS and the grocery store.
5: Right, right. Well, if she decided for whatever nutty, and I don't want to use, I almost use the term psychotic, but that's an actual medical thing. But anyway, if she decided for whatever crazy reason the kids needed to die, that doesn't mean she wouldn't recognize how to do it might involve her husband being out of the house. I mean, it's, and I read this great think piece. It's way too long to share on the air, but the point of it, and it was a woman who writes crime novels, And she talks about herself and how, and also a friend who's a journalist who writes about crime from the other direction, and how they both agree virtually every killing makes sense to the killer at the time that they do it, for whatever reason. And whatever brand of that's a horrible idea, but you decided you were going to do it anyway, we're dealing with here. And that it's a very, very dangerous thing if a society gets a little too generous with the, you know, essentially what you kind of hinted at, that it's so crazy to kill your kids. They can't be held responsible for killing their kids.
4: I was definitely not making the argument that they're not responsible.
5: No,
4: but
5: not the argument,
4: but,
5: right.
4: To but, me, I don't. You're certainly not normal if you can kill your own kids. Something has gone wrong. But that I'd never heard that before. That's really interesting. Obviously, every murder, whether it's I was enraged because he was in bed with my wife, or I wanted to take their car, or whatever it is, there was a reason at the moment.
5: Yeah, and she writes about there's a difference between understanding and exoneration, between a reason and an excuse.
4: Well, and then we
5: when you're talking about the functioning of the human mind, now you're into real guesswork.
4: And then there's just the, as a society, what do we want to do with the sort of person who's capable of killing their own children? If they're capable of killing their own children, they would seem to me to be capable of killing anybody. Or doing anything.
5: Maybe.
4: Do you want them out in society?
5: I think the argument, and Katie, feel free to jump in here. The argument would be, well, it's a temporary severe mental illness caused by postpartum
4: psychosis.
5: Chemistry.
4: In this case.
5: Yeah. Yeah. Exactly.
4: I feel like guessing off the top of my head, while the 300 moms in the pink shirts and support and all the TikTok moms are getting a lot of attention, I'm thinking I'm just guessing it's like 80, 20, 90, 10, lock her up forever.
0: All three of my friends who have had a baby within the last year are lock her up forever. Just because, you know, I know that when we talk about having resources and whatnot, this didn't just punch her in the face. This progressively happened.
4: I'll bet it's overwhelmingly lock that bee up forever. As opposed
5: I would guess so. Yeah. Yeah. Well, from a societal point of view, too, and, you know, given that we're still at the infancy, no pun intended, of understanding mental illness, honestly, as a species, with all due respect to the mysteries and horrors of severe mental illness, as a society, if we establish a precedent that if you make a pretty good case that you are not in your right mind, and you get away with snuffing your three children, that does not put us in a very good place at all.
4: Yeah.
5: I'm not one of those, if it saves even one child, you know, well, let's change all of society. That's not the way societies work. But if this woman must be sacrificed, judged unfairly because she actually was out of her mind,
4: toward one direction over the other.
5: Exactly, to protect the potentially thousands of kids whose fathers, mothers, caregivers loses their temper and thinks that woman did it, I can. Even if it's like 3-1, that's way too many. If people think, that is within the Overton window of I'm at the end of my rope. It's just too dangerous.
4: Yeah, we kind of have to have a hard no on that behavior.
5: And is it a horrifying tragedy if this woman actually could not help herself, or all those drugs had contributed to killing her feelings or whatever? That would be, I weep for her. I really do. On the other hand, we can't establish the precedent.
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4: You've tuned into the best weekend talk show in America. We're Armstrong and Getty.
5: Such a busy week as always. Why was Dolly Parton so universally loved? Plus, giant Facebook lawsuit settlement and that terrible trial of the mother who killed her three children. So controversial.
4: We do a lot of this sort of stuff every single week. 20 hours to be exact. And if you like it, you should look for our podcast, Armstrong and Getty On Demand. That's Armstrong and Getty On Demand. This is the best weekend talk show in America. So I still think it's quite amazing that this El Sayed character in Michigan is not getting treated a certain way. He is the most extreme major candidate for high office we've had in this country, if not ever, certainly in the modern era. I mean, because if I say ever, you got to go back to, you know, Civil War stuff and everything like that. But certainly, you know, in the last 50 years, we've never had anybody this extreme as a candidate for one of the major parties for the Senate or presidency. I mean, it's unbelievable on a whole bunch of different issues.
5: Right. Right. And especially his ties to fundamentalist Islam, terrorism, etc. He just got a $175,000 campaign contribution from the good people at CARE, who are closely tied to the Muslim Brotherhood, among others.
4: Right. And they made an, maybe I'll save this analysis for after we hear this clip. To his credit, Dr. El Sayed went on the Jesse Waters show on Fox last night. So that's not only going into hostile territory going on Fox, but Jesse Waters is a very combative, bomb-chucking sort of guy. So, I mean, he knew what he was getting into.
5: I don't think it's to his credit at all. Sorry to quibble.
4: Yeah, okay. Why not?
5: He's, number one, I mean, he's looking for the moderate vote, and he's extremely skilled at, as we're about to hear, at masking who he is and what he actually believes. He is trying to hoodwink the voters of Michigan into thinking he's a regular fella who just happens to be a Muslim. And he's utterly dishonest.
4: Well, like Kamala Harris never sat down with anybody, though. She's running for president. She never talked to a single person that was even slightly.
5: No, she talked to Brett Baer.
4: Yeah, yeah, true.
5: But El Sayed is he's an evildoer.
4: We'll have anyway, to agree to disagree on that. Yeah. I think it's because he's very confident in himself that he went on Jesse Waters.
5: Oh, yeah.
4: And so they got into the whole. Joe's more concerned about this guy being a Muslim extremist than a communist, right?
5: Correct.
4: You think that's a bigger problem? So
5: I think the socialism thing is a masquerade.
4: Yeah. I'm glad they got into that topic, which they do here.
6: You said getting rid of Sharia law was white supremacy. Let's roll the tape. Go.
7: I don't have to tell you that the same exact forces that drove native peoples from their land 2 centuries ago, destroyed Black Wall Street 1 century ago, bombed a building decades ago, and tried to ban Sharia law not a decade ago, that those forces are alive and well today.
6: So getting rid of Sharia law's white supremacy, can you explain that one?
8: Do you know what canon law is, Jesse? I assume you're Christian, right?
6: Yeah, tell me.
8: All right, so canon law is the name for Christian law. I don't begrudge you your right to practice your faith as you choose. I don't know why the idea that I could practice my faith as I choose is a problem. Nobody is trying to push Sharia law on anyone else, just like I hope nobody is trying to push canon law on anybody else, because we live in an America where you should have the freedom of your religion. So the idea that you have somebody like Tommy Tuberville, right, who, you know, barely was good at coaching football, is out here trying to ban Sharia law when there's less than 1% of the Muslim community in America, as if somehow Muslims are out here trying to push Sharia law, that seems to me to be deliberately targeting the Muslim community because they're different. And I'm just saying that, like, I have no issue with people practicing their faith. In fact, I would never want somebody to push their faith on me, and I would never want to push my faith on somebody else.
6: Good, because no one wants you to get rid of your religion.
8: And so the idea, I'm
6: just
8: saying,
6: no one wants that.
8: So, but when people preemptively go out there and start preemptively passing laws to ban something that's not happening, what you're trying to do is target a very small community because they're different. And this operates. I mean, look, I'm just going to say, There's statistical evidence that the president
6: Sharia
8: and the
6: law
8: vice president
6: in Michigan's kind of scary.
8: Simply, people don't function of my faith.
5: Yeah, my objection to his argument is A, he's lying, and B, Islam, except for a very liberal form that a small minority of Muslims practice. And they're very sincere about this, and I get that, but there's no concept of the secular in Islam. Islam is the law. It is the government. It is the banking system. So to compare it to Christianity, where there is a stark divide between the secular and the sacred, it's a false comparison.
4: So here's the theory they had. I was listening to the Commentary podcast yesterday. That's a news publication website that's all about supporting Israel and the Jewish cause and everything like that. They were comparing him to Trump in that he doesn't back off things that most politicians back off of once they get the nomination. Mm-hmm. He's not moderating. And that worked for Trump to not moderate him. He'd say all kinds of things. And then he wouldn't come out and say, no, I highly respect John McCain's service and I, misspoke. No. He doubles down on all of that stuff from the beginning. Mm-hmm. And El-Sayed sticking with his, we get to have Sharia law. They think, and this is troubling if it's true, they think he wants to run and show other candidates out there. Because he believes this stuff and he wants, the whole Islamo-fascist cause to grow in the United States. He wants to show you don't have to back off this stuff to win. Mm-hmm. You can go out there and run on this stuff and win office, which might be his plan and might work, which is highly troubling.
5: And the way you do that is to pass off Islam as a personal faith, like being a Lutheran. And so reasonable Americans, and as we've discussed more than once, one of our greatest sins is our naivete. We think everybody thinks the way we do. If you can convince your average Michigan voter that, it's just like he's a Baptist or a Lutheran, it's fine. You can dupe them.
4: I don't know how many people care about that issue or understand that issue, or if it's going to be all about voting about the fact that my milk is so expensive, my meat's so expensive, and this guy talks about it more than the other guy. I don't know.
5: It'll be a share of each, but the second one is definitely huge. Yeah. Let me hit you with something very briefly, as long as we're on this topic, because there are other things that Jesse Waters and El-Sayed got into. But imagine a conservative Senate candidate who has expressed a sacred obligation to follow Christian law and routinely visits churches alongside radical preachers who openly support Christian terrorists who shout praise Jesus before murdering civilians. He's been endorsed by former Vice President Mike Pence, former Congresswoman Michelle Bachmann, and Representative Andy Ogles of Tennessee. Suppose the candidate's half-sister had filmed herself celebrating the anniversary of the Srebrenica massacre in the Balkans or was arrested for spitting on a cop outside an abortion facility. Perhaps this candidate has agreed to speak at a Christian convention alongside a Hitler-loving creationist who said the Bible condemns Muslims and has bragged about marrying off his 13-year-old niece, encouraging others to do the same in accordance with Scripture. Now imagine the same candidate's living room contains a book written by an extremist Christian scholar banned from several countries for, among other things, denouncing homosexuality as evil and instructing husbands to reestablish authority by beating their wives. The candidate is also palled around with a right-wing Jim Bro influencer with a history of vitriolic statements such as Palestinians deserve the slaughter. He goes on and on and on. What would the media coverage look like? Probably a little different compared to the ongoing coverage of Abdul El-Sayed's candidacy in Michigan, as you've certainly deduced by now, although the facts listed above are directly analogous to El-Sayed and his coterie of radical allies. Where are the stories?
4: Yeah, well, like I said, the fact that this is not being treated as extraordinary because it is extraordinary as the most radical candidate we've ever had for major office since World War II. I don't know how far back you'd have to go. You'd have to go back maybe to the Civil War. It's really quite astounding. Anyway, they had a conversation about sex changes for minors. That's another good one. Let's hear that.
6: Sex changes for minors. Do you support that?
8: Look, I remember having great conversations with my conservative friends about right to try legislation. The idea that the government shouldn't tell you what kind of health care you should have. I just think the government shouldn't tell you what kind of health care you should have. And if you're a minor,
6: you want to try on kids?
8: Parents. Now, if you disagree with that, if you disagree that healthcare decisions need to be made by a doctor and their parents and a patient, then we think we agree to disagree. But, you know, you want to put government inside
6: so, Abdul,
8: a
6: you're a doctor,
8: hospital,
6: right?
8: Selectively. I am.
6: So you think it's okay for a parent to slash his kid's thing-a-ling off? You think that's okay?
8: I mean, do you really want to have this conversation? Are you circumcised?
6: Yeah, but I mean, that's a
8: Jesse,
6: personal question,
8: okay.
6: Doctor.
8: So you probably should want to move on.
6: Is circumcision's different than castration?
8: Circumcision is surgery on a kid's ding-a-ling. So if you really want to bring that up, you can. I just think you guys are really selective about how you want to talk about these things.
6: Abdul, Michigan's not going for that. That is sick stuff.
4: So what do you think about that argument that parents make that decision to have their little tiny baby's weenie cut on? Some parents decide to, some parents decide to not.
5: Yeah, as I often say, this will probably be on my headstone if I have a headstone. People don't make terrible arguments because they're saving their good ones for the weekend. Okay. To compare the right to try dying patients in the end of their lives who say, I'd like to try this experimental cancer drug, to compare that or equivocate that, to conflate it with a 12-year-old who's temporarily confused about their sex and puberty, and the parents should be able to mutilate them. That's a horrible argument. Absolutely horrible. What was the other part of your question?
4: So I agree with that 100%. I thought it was a pretty good argument. I mean, I couldn't be more against the... I can't believe that there are doctors in America that are willing to do sex change operations on people that are under the age of 18. I can't believe it even happens. Right. But I thought if you're going to make an argument and stand by it, I thought the whole circumcision thing was a pretty good one.
5: No. No.
4: Why not?
5: Oh, my God. They're completely different. The one is a very minor procedure that, you know.
4: Minor if you're a baby and you don't know what's happening. I don't know. I wouldn't want to get it done now.
5: No, it's completely different. Seriously? To completely change a person's anatomy, render them sterile for the rest of their lives, feed them powerful drugs that will cause them all sorts of health problems for the rest of their lives, commit them to an unchangeable path of...
4: I don't agree with it. I just thought if you have to make an argument, it's the best one I've heard.
5: And it's terrible.
4: The guy is not moderating much, though, which is an interesting angle.
5: Right. He's so confident in his ability to spin and offer bad analogies and do what I've just been criticizing him for doing. He thinks he can dupe most voters, and he's probably right. He can dupe a lot of them.
4: That's what I wonder. He may be confident because he thinks it can work, and maybe it will. The polling is a toss-up currently.
5: Oh, yeah. This guy is very good at covering who he is and what he is.
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5: Mailbag. Woo-woo. Drop us a note, mailbag at armstrongandgetty.com, on the topic of Dolly. MR writes, one of the correspondents on TV said Dolly was the only entertainer in his lifetime that always led with love. A lovely tribute, and so true. There's simply true. Thank you for writing. On a totally different topic, JT in Livermore, Jack's chatbot told him that Jack had earned the chatbot's honesty?
4: Right.
5: WTF. Did the chatbot just admit that it isn't honest with the rest of us? And or is it saying that we have to earn the honesty we assumed was supposed to be there? Troubling. Greg from Sunnyvale with quite the note on Abdul Al-Sayed's appearance on the Jesse Waters show.
4: He also put out a tribute to Dolly Parton last night.
5: Al-Sayed did?
4: Yeah.
5: Oh my God, is he dangerous? And he points out a number of different ways that Jesse was just a terrible interrogator and or expressor of, you know, the view that a lot of what Al-Sayed believes is abhorrent. He really did a poor job. But then he says, lastly, I was further disappointed when Jesse, when I saw him on the Fox's The Five. After the panel discussion about Al-Sayed, Jesse said he liked Abdul, which had agreements by all the others on the panel. This is concerning because he is so dangerous. He's using his charm to minimize his true goal or to mask it. Once he and others get control, they will no longer be charming to those who disagree with him. They will no longer show friendship to you and others in their way, and I think it's a mistake to verbalize to anyone like you like him. He's lying and using his charm for deception. I would agree completely. Yeah. Let's see. Yeah, he trust me. Yeah.
4: The DSA put out a statement about Dolly Parton, one of the great, we love her, blah, blah, blah. The DSA did. And George Bush. I mean, like I said, the range of people is quite amazing.
5: Yeah, I believe one of them was sincere and one was not. Joe in Manteca writes on the topic of McCarthyism, interestingly. It's interesting how during the Cold War, Senator McCarthy was so concerned about communists infiltrating our government and country. At the same time, people seem much more aware of the threat of communism. Today, it seems like we don't care as much. What do you think? Well, A, we clearly don't care as much because we have forgotten the horrific lessons of communism. But I think more importantly, and I didn't realize this till later in life, the left in education, which is a lot of education, really hammered McCarthyism and made that the face of anti-communism, trying to teach children that anti-communism was irrational, it was bigoted, it unfairly hurt a bunch of people. And there was certainly some truth to that.
4: Right. When you think about that era and the communist scare, it's all about the overreach as opposed to the fact that there were actually lots of communists that had gotten into our government and our press.
5: Yeah, exactly. Yeah, they were absolutely teeming in the State Department, especially in our media. So that was an intentional strategy to make Joe McCarthy look like anti-communism. No, he was a self-aggrandizing nut job, but the communism part was absolutely real.
4: This New York Times opinion piece, Gen Zers are ditching sex. They might be on to

0: have to be, and this is what these women claim. That sort of stuff. They bring up porn, social media. I particularly liked this, though. That said, I don't think that there really is just one thing we can pin the sex recession, as it's called, on. That's what they call it, the sex recession, because Gen Z and millennials just are. The number of young people that haven't had sex has doubled in the last 4 years. We were talking about this. We were talking about this 4 years ago, and it was a crisis then. It's doubled in the last 4 years. I mean, it's screaming a weird direction. Anyway, back to this. One thing there's not just one thing we can pin the sex recession on. When I talk to young people, many of them bring up stuff like the political climate. It makes them feel more anxious to have sex right now.
1: Oh, my God.
0: Oh, my God is right.
1: That is one of the more stupid things I've ever heard in my life.
0: Well, this person claims they talked to a bunch of young people, and that's what young people told them. Now, whether that's true or not, I don't know. Like, they were hoping for that answer and got it once and extrapolated it in their mind. I don't know, but...
1: Yeah, I'd like to engage in the most physically satisfying act known to humankind, but I don't know, with today's politics in the air... Holy crap, that's some stupid commentary.
0: The only thing your biology is designed to do is to procreate... Every cell in your body is screaming at you to do that. But, you know, with Trump in office, I don't know.
1: The 4th District of Michigan, I'm really troubled about it.
0: Is that possibly even true? God, I hope not.
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9: U.S. military strikes on Iran. I'm Jack Callahan, Fox News. U.S. Central Command says it targeted missile launch sites on an island in the Strait of Hormuz. Fox's Jill Nato has details.
10: CENTCOM says Islamic Revolutionary Guard Corps forces were observed preparing to launch rockets with sea mines into the Strait of Hormuz. The U.S. military also says they had just completed clearing mines out of the strait last week. So new American strikes took out 2 Iranian launchers before those mines could get into the water. Iran's Revolutionary Guard says several soldiers and citizens were killed and injured in the attack. The fighting comes just days after the Trump administration said it's increasing economic pressure to try to end its war with Iran rather than military action. Till

0: Fox News.
1: Fox News has confirmed U.S. forces in Jordan were fired upon in retaliation. Jordan's military saying it intercepted 8 missiles that crossed into Jordanian airspace. Nepal still recovering after the deadly flooding that swept through the region this past week, as Fox's Stephanie Bennett reports.
2: Nepal's tourism board provided an update saying 289 missing foreign nationals have been rescued, including 2 Americans. But the situation is growing more dire by the day. Heavy rains swelled rivers and lakes upstream. Those rising water levels forced crews to completely stop rescue operations at times. Trying to get teams and supplies into the area is also extremely challenging. Flood warnings were sent to residents' phones telling them to get to higher ground. Crews focused on rescuing hundreds of people possibly trapped inside tunnels at a hydropower project in Nepal.
1: More than 3,000 people are missing. At least 800 are reported dead. President Trump escalating his trade war with Canada, posting on social media Canadian companies should move to the U.S. to avoid tariffs. Americans listening to Fox News.
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15: Scattered showers and thunderstorms overnight. Temperatures in the 70s. Partly sunny on Monday with a few morning thunderstorms, and then again scattered about in the afternoon with a high of 90 and a heat index of 96. I'm Fox 6 Chief Meteorologist Tom Walks.
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18: You've tuned into the best weekend talk show in America. We're Armstrong and Getty.
19: Such a busy week as always. Why was Dolly Parton so universally loved? Plus, giant Facebook lawsuit settlement and that terrible trial of a mother who killed her three children. So controversial.
18: We do a lot of this sort of stuff every single week. 20 hours to be exact. And if you like it, you should look for our podcast, Armstrong and Getty On Demand. That's Armstrong and Getty On Demand. This is the best weekend talk show in America.
19: This is a testimony at a L.A. City Council meeting last week from a fellow who, judging by his social, judging by his choice of words and a number of things about his demeanor, suggests as though he comes from an NGO, which is short for, I was reminded somebody looked at me with a blank face the other day when I mentioned an NGO. It's a non-governmental organization, often a quote-unquote charity or activist organization, most of which, some of which exist
18: nonprofit.
19: As money laundering outfits. Yeah, nonprofit, in short. We take you now to the Los Angeles City Council.
20: I'd like to propose that Los Angeles consider a pilot program for free hygienic sexual relief clinics, primarily serving the homeless and unhoused. This means equality. It means private sexual relief through masturbation or, where appropriate and consensual, with a partner, all funded by public tax dollars and managed with professional oversight.
19: Okay, so publicly funded, taxpayer funded, JO/sex locales for bums and junkies.
21: Yeah.
19: And he that gentleman's in favor.
18: That's the noise he makes.
19: He was he informed us that there would be professional oversight, and I like this writer who says
18: good, it's not amateur.
19: Tell us exactly what the professional oversight would look like, watching the perverts in action, and who would get that particular job.
18: Good work if you can get it. What do you do for a living? I watch bums masturbate.
19: You know, I didn't think I'd like it at first, but I settled in, and, you know, it's kind of rewarding. This is This is a city that's $97 million in the hole with massive amounts of free accommodations for the always growing population of junkies, from free teeth to free food to free showers to free tents to free sleeping bags, free socks, free mental health care, free bus passes, free needles, free drug paraphernalia of other sorts to, in some cases, free drugs. There's nothing that can't be showered down under the, and they use the term homeless population. You know, I reject that, with the lone exception of rehab for actually ending the homelessness, although rehab rarely works anyway once you become a drug addict.
18: If I can move us around from the bro culture locker room sort of conversation that has been going on so far.
19: I don't know what you're referring to, but go on.
18: Do we have a sense that this guy is like serious and that this is, there's anybody in agreement with him? And well, first start there. Is this guy serious? And is this like an actual conversation that's being had?
19: Well, he is responding to the alleged, well, it's alleged, but it's true, a situation of bums J-O-ing and having sex with each other near schools where kids and families are walking, in parks where families would love to cavort like they did in days of old, which was like 10 years ago. But no, they're fornicating bums instead.
18: With the idea being that they have sexual needs, and because of their lifestyle, not their fault, obviously.
19: Right, high housing costs and capitalism, yes.
18: They have no way to take advantage of the pleasures of the flesh the way those of us who've extracted, by whatever means necessary, more than their fair share from the public pie.
19: Public wealth, yeah, exactly. So now the proposal is for free masturbation centers, as if that would solve the problem of bums pleasuring themselves in front of schools.
18: What's the zoning on that?
19: Oh, boy. We already we know what free drug paraphernalia did. It created more drug use, not less.
18: Well, you're worried now about the idea creating is to... more masturbation?
19: Now the idea is to encourage bums to J.O. at state expense and assume it won't spill over into the sane population and make matters worse.
18: Don't use that word.
19: What? Oh, no, indeed. Yeah. And then this is actually semi-serious.
18: What sort of would it be?
19: Oh, for God's sake. I don't think the details are that important.
18: Well, I don't want to be like a doctor's office, all sterile and white and brightly lit. I need more of a comfortable, dimly lit room.
19: Good Lord.
2: You want something romantic?
19: Yeah, whatever happened to romance? It's disgusting, suggesting that these groups are scraping bottom, trying to figure out how to squeeze out the last tack. Again, another unfortunate choice of words. Squeeze out the last tax dollar from the city while inflicting yet another plague on society.
18: You wrote it that way on purpose. No, whoever wrote that on purpose. Trying to squeeze out the last drop of... No. No. This is the worst.
19: You know, Sodom and Gomorrah look at California and say, hey, y'all ought to clean up your act. That's gross what you're doing.
18: Imagine being the sort of person that of all the things you can worry about in the world, of all the things, because there are all kinds of injustices, it is the state of man. No one knows why. That's the whole God problem. All the injustices and awful things that happen on planet Earth. Look at the people that got killed in Nepal in that mudslide. I mean, there's all kinds of bad things that happen. You're going to make your cause. Drug addicts don't have any place to masturbate. So I think taxpayers should provide them one. That's your cause.
19: So it would seem.
18: Not kids that can't read or... Jeez, I mean, it's endless. It really is endless. Examples of better causes I could come up with than
19: motherless ducklings. People who don't have a rake and their leaves pile up on their lawn. I mean, really, you give me a minute, I'll come up with 1,000 examples.
18: J.O. huts for meth addicts is my cause.
19: Wow. Wow. I think I just gave up.
18: I felt it. What was that? I've never had that feeling before. Oh, wow. That's what it feels like to give up.
19: That was my soul quitting. Wow. Hey, Katie, are you available real quick? I have interesting and exciting news. I mentioned fairly late
18: on
19: in the show yesterday.
18: On a different story?
19: On a totally...
18: Okay, we're trying. I just want to make sure we're transitioning to a different story.
2: Do we have transition music?
19: I'm trying. No. No, I don't think it's necessary. Because this is not jarring. It's just different. I mentioned yesterday late in the show that there was somebody I went to school with who I was absolutely certain was either dead or in jail.
2: Yeah, you did that on One More Thing.
19: Yeah, oh, okay. The Armstrong and Getty One More Thing podcast, which we do every day. It doesn't air. It's extra. Sometimes there are swears. And it is delightful and often very, very lighthearted.
18: This goes all the way back to high school?
19: Yeah. This is a guy in high school who I knew pretty well. We had a very uneasy circling each other relationship, but we had to be in the same class a fair amount. So, you know, we kept it cool. But
18: and you had determined that this person was going to fail at life.
2: And I was not
19: absolutely
2: findable.
19: Certain. No, I would have bet a substantial amount of money that he was dead or in jail. Yeah.
2: Okay.
18: Unfortunately, at that time, they didn't have that prediction market where you could do that sort of thing.
2: Oh, right. Fauci
19: or something. Yeah. Oh, you know, here's your headline from the apocalypse. Let me see if I can find this real quick. One of your big giant investment houses has now allowed their, here it is. Cantor, as in Cantor Fitzgerald, lets hedge funds place big bets on Kalshi's prediction markets.
2: Oh, geez.
19: So that's now part of your investment fund.
2: Great.
19: Taking giant gambles on whether it'll rain in Sri Lanka this week.
18: They
19: or
18: should
19: whatever.
18: Do this in every high school class. Now, everybody puts in like $10 or something like that in a prediction of who's going to be successful and who's going to end up in prison or dead.
19: Right.
18: And, you know, at the 20-year high school reunion, you give out the prize.
19: Yeah. Oh, my God.
2: Did you find this guy?
19: Can I suppress this memory or do I have to bring it out? Yeah, we have time for this. So Jack probably has a vague memory of this, maybe not. Years and years and years ago, we were talking about the fact that I finished second in the most likely to succeed voting of my high school senior class. And the guy who is voted most likely to succeed was actually a very good friend of mine in childhood and in high school. And we called him more or less out of the blue to see whether indeed he'd been successful.
2: Of course you did.
18: Yeah. That's pretty funny.
19: Yeah, it was. And actually, he has done very, very well in life. But it was not long after, as he mentioned, he and his wife had lost a child.
18: Oh,
19: to a terrible genetic condition.
18: Well, that's the problem.
19: So, and you know, it ended up being actually a segment that I think left a lot of people thinking about success and life and joy and
2: priorities.
18: I was about to say, one of the problems with that is most people going with success, meaning who's going to make the most money, which.
19: Or achieve the most in their field or what they're, you know, passionate about. I don't, yeah, but you're right. Yeah. That's
18: I'd trade a lot of money that I've made for a long, happy marriage. Tell you that.
19: Oh, yeah. 100%.
2: So, and how much your priorities change when a child is involved.
18: Oh, no kidding. No kidding.
19: Right.
18: You'd
19: trade
18: all your money for that.
2: Yeah.
19: But anyway, the guy who I believed was dead or in jail, he's got a rather long ethnic last name. I grew up in Chicagoland. There are tons of Polish people and Slavs and Serbs and all sorts of people. And I'd been misspelling his name. So I actually looked it up in the yearbook. And according to, you know, your services that sell people's data, go to incogni.com/Armstrong for 60% off to get your
18: name. You'd have made it so I couldn't have found you if you'd have gone to Incogni.
19: According to at least one of those sites, alive and well.
2: What?
19: And living in the same town or the town right next door.
2: Whoa, that was not on my bingo card at all.
19: Yeah.
18: Turned it around, huh?
2: I still want you to send me the name, though, because I guarantee you I can find just a smidge more.
19: Oh, yeah, I know. Give me a little while. I probably could, too, but I'm more than delighted to task you with this.
2: I would love to do it. Also fun.
18: What would be interesting, of course, is if he was like you said, what did he do to turn it around? He almost had to do something, right? Some sort of life change?
19: Oh,
18: had to occur?
2: Based off his upbringing that you've mentioned.
19: You know, I'm scrolling down. He actually has a very nice pension from the municipal government of the town. Nope, different guy. Sorry. Okay. No, okay.
18: We should make this a new feature on the show every Friday. Look up the losers from your high school class and see how they're doing now.
2: Yes. I love this. Yeah. Love this idea. Also, hey, fun fact, I was voted most likely to be a missionary.
18: That was a category?
1: Wow.
2: Yeah, when I was in middle school.
18: Oh, okay.
2: Mm-hmm.
19: Wow, that's interesting.
2: Well, I went somewhere in the other direction, didn't I?
19: Yeah, anyway. Yeah. Huh. I think it's the same guy. All right, Katie, you're in charge of this.
2: Oh, yeah, send his name over. I got it for you.
18: That's interesting. I'd like to know how he turned it around, and good for him.
19: Yeah, I don't know. He came from a very, very rough home, as we were discussing on the One More Thing podcast. Good with his fists. Really rebellious handy. against authority. No, he was a mean, unhappy, tough guy. Although he had a pretty good sarcastic sense of humor. And I just, you know, to quote the great Steve Earle in the Tom Ames Prayer, you could tell he was headed for trouble.
18: Yeah.
19: Anyway. Still breathing. Good for you, sir. Do you still want to fight me? I'd rather not.
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18: We are Armstrong and Getty, and this is the best weekend talk show in America.
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5: Would it be out of line? This is one of those like Reddit threads, I guess.
8: Okay.
5: Katie, you can wait.
8: Kind of like, am I the a-hole in advance?
5: I guess. Would it be out of line to me to say to one particular construction worker? So we have a lot of construction going on around here.
9: Mm-hmm.
5: They're redoing the whole radio station, everything like that. Like, major project. It's been going on for months, and it'll go on for months. There's one guy that's in the bathroom all the time.
8: Yeah.
5: And he's not just going in there to sleep. Like, when I used to work at AT&T, I've told that story many times. I used to go in there and sleep.
8: On the toilet.
5: He is not going in there to sleep. And I don't need to get into details of why I know what? That.
8: That was remarkably delicate for you. Thank you. On behalf of the audience and staff, I thank you.
5: But he's always in there. And I feel like someone should say something to him.
8: Like about his diet, you mean?
10: Like what?
5: This ain't right, dude. He's young. He's like 25. And it's just like, I just want to make sure in case you don't know, like friends, parents, nobody's told, this ain't normal. So either it's either diet, alcohol related, or you should see a doctor. And like get an MRI because this
8: something
5: is not
8: terribly wrong with your colon
5: or something.
8: Yes,
5: you shouldn't always be in here. I mean, I've done the statistical math on like when I go in there and you happen to be in there. You know, it's just.
8: Yeah, I see your point. Yeah.
5: Would it be weird for me to just say, hey, I don't know you. You don't know me. Well, we kind of know each other because we see each other about 10 times a day.
8: I'm an older fella. Let me give you a little perspective.
5: You have to recognize me. We lock eyes like 10 times a day while you're entering or leaving. Okay.
10: Is he always in the same stall? You should put a note on the door.
5: That's
10: like,
5: a good idea.
8: Anonymous note.
5: Hey. Yeah. From a friend.
10: From a friend. To man who frequents this stall, you know who you are.
5: Yes, see
8: I
5: a
8: know
5: doctor.
8: You'll read this soon enough.
5: Yes, Michael.
11: Maybe say bald friend. So he kind of.
5: I don't know if I need to narrow it down.
8: Well, he wants to be anonymous. That's the point.
5: Yeah. Do you understand how anonymous works? Anonymous doesn't mean let's give them hints to see if they can figure it out. That's not what the word anonymous means.
11: I thought it would be better if he noticed you and, you know, gave you a frown.
5: Because maybe we've created a bond over the locking eyes all those times. Anyway, back to the trade war with Canada.
8: Yes, what a lovely idea this is.
5: I don't know anything about tariffs and trade wars. That's not an area of that I know much about, and I'm too old to learn new things, so that's just the way it is.
8: Clearly.
5: But I was listening to News Nation this morning. Oh, I listened to a bunch of different newscasts. The number of times hockey sticks came up as it's going to be tariffed. How many hockey sticks do you all buy on a regular basis? It's presented as if... You know, I know we all buy about 4 hockey sticks a week, but we're going to have to figure out a way to cut back to 2 or 3.
8: Sorry, kids. Got to use last week's hockey sticks. Dad!
5: Or I didn't budget for the price of hockey sticks to go this high. You know, I don't know. How does hockey sticks come up that much? They even mentioned on News Nation that fake mustaches will be affected. Oh, okay.
8: Wait a minute. What?
5: Boy, if my hockey stick and fake mustache is more expensive, I am going to have to cut something out, maybe cancel Netflix.
8: Wow, how am I going to conduct my clever across-town affair now without my false mustache? People will recognize me. Now, certainly many thousands of hockey sticks are sold in the United States every year.
5: many thousands is not the word?
8: We're
5: that
8: a nation of 340 million people.
5: Is that worth mentioning? I get lumber, aluminum, you know, whatever, dairy. You get into stuff like that. Of course, big, giant industries. Hockey sticks, really? Does it deserve that many mentions? Or did people just find that cute, I guess? I don't know.
8: It's notable, I guess. Yeah, I don't know.
5: Why are we doing this? Why are we in a trade war with Canada? Were they ripping us off for years? Trump's Truth Social post was basically, you seem to expect the benefits of being a state of, like you're the 51st state of the United States in terms of economic benefits you get, and you don't deserve those. So that's basically what he said. Does that make any sense or not?
8: Well, oh boy. See, I have not done a deep dive into this. Instead, I have consulted my Council of Elders. And dug into some of my favorite thinkers and what they think of this. And it's universally being not only panned, but hooted at and called idiotic. So, you know, I'm trusting their judgment on it. On the other hand, are we being flooded by cheap American or cheap Canadian hockey sticks and putting our own time honored hockey stick manufacturing traditions to death? I don't know that.
5: That's probably all I need to, it's all I've got to say about the Canadian trade war, but we'll keep our eye on it.
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3: You've tuned into the best weekend talk show in America. We're Armstrong and Getty.
4: Such a busy week as always. Why was Dolly Parton so universally loved? Plus giant Facebook lawsuit settlement and that terrible trial of the mother who killed her three children. So controversial.
3: We do a lot of this sort of stuff every single week. 20 hours to be exact. And if you like it, you should look for our podcast, Armstrong and Getty On Demand. That's Armstrong and Getty On Demand.
4: Now the best weekend talk show in America.
3: Hey! Hey, everybody.
4: Yeah.
3: I assume this is a phishing email. I was just looking through my email before we came on the air, and it was one of those, the deadline is here for the class action lawsuit that you need to sign up for. And I thought, okay, what? Those are always kind of funny. I've never taken them seriously. You know, you get involved in one of these and you get a check for $1.25 because Avis was overcharging people for in 2008
4: something,
3: or something.
4: Something, yes.
3: Anyway, exactly. This particular one, which I'm missing out on, you know, great money because of a class action lawsuit, is because of the wax center. Something went wrong with people getting waxes, and I'm really almost positive I've not had a wax. So
4: wow. I wonder what went wrong and how badly wrong it went.
3: Yeah. I mean, if I got a wax and don't remember it, that was a heck of a night. That must have been some party.
4: Wow.
3: Not as big a party as the 49ers owner apparently was trying to have Sunday morning at 11 o'clock in the morning. Who does that at 9:30 or whatever time of morning it was?
4: Hot midday trailer park love. Yes.
3: Hot late Sunday morning trailer park. A boinga boinga.
4: $140 oingo boingo. Yes.
3: And we now know, because we brought this story to you yesterday, that the, what was it called? What was the term you had, Katie? The sexual paraphernalia or the criminal tools. Criminal tools were his phone. We didn't know. Criminal tools? What criminal tools did he have? It was his phone. If you have the very phone you made the phone call on, that's a criminal tool, which seems kind of stupid.
4: That seems like piling on in some a law that shouldn't exist, honestly.
3: And the guy's worth, what, $8 billion or something? Just like insane money.
4: If my would-be hoe companion makes it clear that, the full treatment for $140, I'm thinking, wait, what? There's something wrong here. It's like going to, you know, prime rib night, and it's $1.99.
3: Oh, you think that's too? That should have been a tip that it's too cheap? I don't know what the going rate is. So,
4: well, neither do I exactly, but $140? I mean, that's
3: It's a trailer house. Did you see the picture of the trailer park? And not all trailer parks are the same. It's not a particularly good-looking trailer park. So that person might, $140 probably goes a long way for them.
4: It's a mid-level trailer park. Let's not be hurtful. Right. And the guy's married. He's got a couple of kids. It's extremely uncool. But I don't get it. Get a better hoe.
3: Well, why did Robert Kraft, who owns a football team, also rich, but probably not as rich as this guy, he's going to one of those run-down massage parlors. What is going on with these people?
4: Run down? Why are you so hurtful this morning? It's a perfectly reasonable mall rub and tug.
3: I remember the pictures. So what is going on with billionaires going to, like, really pretty low-level companionship for minor amounts of money? What is going on there?
4: There probably is a reasonable explanation for that. Maybe that's the best way to preserve your anonymity, because that sort of place wouldn't have any idea who you are. They don't run in those circles. You're not likely to run into any friends. I don't know. There has to be a logical reason for that. I have a feeling it's, you know, low dollar anonymity as opposed to like a high dollar escort service, wink nod, that might have like records and.
3: On the other hand, it just seems like if a person's being sex trafficked against their will, obviously that is horrific. You're a slave. you're a slave and your job is sex, which is about
4: you're
3: as
4: a
3: awful.
4: Slave.
3: It's yeah. about as awful as anything I can imagine. But if that's not the case, then what do I care if they make that exchange? Yeah, I'll do this for you for $140. Sounds good to me. Whatever. Yeah. I don't dig it, but, and you're married and you got kids. You shouldn't be doing that, but whatever.
4: Right. Yeah. Yeah.
3: Of all it's the one things of those, to worry about in the world.
4: Yeah. It's one of those laws, and I still haven't come up with a good descriptor for it. These speed limit laws where the posted speed is 70. They don't expect you to go 70, but they don't expect you to go 90 either. Mm. You know, and they outlaw prostitution, and then they bust these places now and again, or these Johns now and again, and it keeps it to a low simmer. It's just, I think societally, that's what's going on. If you legalize it, then before you know it, you got street walking hoes walking past your kid's elementary school.
3: What's so next? Marrying dogs? Yes, Michael.
1: Someone exactly. needs to teach these guys that sometimes it's worth it to pay more for name brand. They went cheap and they got in trouble for it.
3: Well, yeah, is there something in between the, what it was, Elliot Spitzer, who was the AG of New York there? He got busted with right. whatever it was, however many $1,000 a night. Is there something between $5,000 a night and $140 trailer park? Is there something in between, a mid-level for these people?
4: Right, right. So I'm thinking about if I'm a big-time mogul like that, a sports team owner, and I recognize him right away. I'm not sure I would on the street, but he's a recognizable guy. If I was buying, say, a large amount of cocaine, not like a huge amount, but plenty, would I go somewhere where high rollers go and risk being recognized or word getting around, or would I score from some street dealer because they wouldn't know or care who I was? I'm just, as an amateur economist, I'm fascinated by the question of why super rich sports owners go so lowbrow for their paid sex.
3: $140.
4: If the guy who's struggling to hang on to the Dodgers is listening, or, I don't know, the owner of the Rams, then you know, give us a call.
3: That's
4: drop
3: right.
4: us a note.
3: So we got, there are only 30 NFL teams, and two of the owners in recent years have been caught with low-level sex trafficking.
4: True, true. I think it's safe to assume that a significant multiple of that number are doing it. They just haven't been busted yet. So I'd say roughly half the owners of NFL teams are regularly engaged with prostitutes. Why, I think we can assume that.
3: Why are you wanting to say that?
4: I don't know. I'm just doing the math. Again, I'm an amateur economist.
3: Okay.
4: A behavioral economist.
3: We have some more details on that hot tryst that we can get to a little bit later between him and the... Well, nothing ever actually happened because it was an FBI agent that... set up the sting there at the trailer park. But the fact that he was willing to travel over to this trailer park late Sunday morning.
4: Yeah.
3: For this hot, hot, passionate sex is its own thing. But there are more details we'll get to later.
4: You know, yeah, I'm a rich guy. I'm arranging a little Oingo Boingo. That'll be $140. Meet me at the trailer park. I'm thinking, wait a minute. Yeah, number one, I would assume I'm going to get bapped over the head.
3: Yeah, no kidding. That would be my first thought. My biggest worry wouldn't be FBI agent. It would be, you know, Russian guy with a 2x4. That'd be my biggest worry. It's going to take my watch and my car. How many hot chicks probably throw themselves at you when you're a billionaire running around in all kinds of different circles? I got to believe he has opportunities thrown at him all the time, but. He doesn't want to, I guess, you know, blow up his marriage or whatever.
4: But again, those girls know exactly who he is.
3: Right. And he's trying to find somebody.
4: Doesn't know or care.
3: Who knows who, I don't know any daytime TV stars. I was going to try to throw out that know who, back in the day, who Steve Harvey is, but don't know who he is. Because they're hanging around the trailer park during the day watching daytime television. And
4: if Judge Joe was trying to score some tail.
3: Exactly. They would know.
4: They would know him immediately. Uh-huh. Yes.
5: Yeah. The Armstrong and Getty Show.
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4: I actually like the way this article opens. The most notorious form of workplace illness in the United States might be black lung disease. Scientists say that 10 to 20% of coal miners who have worked 25 years or more have gotten it. It has long been considered an epidemic. Imagine an American job that is less safe than that, where one in four workers and maybe far more end up with an incurable degenerative brain disease that withers the mind sometimes after just a few years of exposure. Imagine the outrage at the working conditions, the demands that something be done to protect the employees, the questions about whether the industry needs to be overhauled, if not abolished. Doug Parker, head of OSHA, says, I don't think this would be abided in any industry. It's brain injury to NFL players. New research shows that 25% of all former NFL players who died during a recent six-year period had the degenerative brain disease known as CTE. Tally that does not include the nearly three quarters of deceased players who are not tested for the disease, which can be diagnosed only posthumously.
3: So a quarter of the people who died have it. And then, so how did they extrapolate it to the headline, which is a quarter of NFL players get it? And it might be a higher number than that.
4: Well, we can get into the numbers in a second, but in answer to the first part of your question, it's that, you have to have died of like any cause to have your brain tested.
3: Sure.
4: So, you know, some of these guys were heart attack or old age or whatever. But they all had strong evidence of CTE.
3: So my other first question is the person who makes it to the NFL on average is only there for a couple of years, right?
4: Right. Yeah.
3: So does the average couple years in the NFL player get CTE? And if that's the case, then
4: no, it's not.
3: Okay.
4: I mean, it gets worse because of the speed and power of getting hit, but it starts in youth football through high school, all through college.
3: That's what I was going to say. If a quarter of the people in the NFL have CTE, and most people in the NFL don't play very many years, then they got it long before that. It's got to be as high or nearly as high for college football players.
4: I don't know. It could certainly be a cumulative effect thing. The sooner you stop, the less chance you have of getting.
3: Yeah, I think all the science is it is cumulative, but you've played a lot of football. You get to your junior year of college.
4: Yeah, in terms of the percentage, well, it depends what position you play. Offensive linemen bang their head on every play, practically. That's an exaggeration, but they bang heads on a hell of a lot of
3: plays. I'm a punter.
4: Yeah, well, good. Good for you. It's a good way to make a living. So a bunch of OSHA officials are quoted. One who was the head of OSHA for a number of years said this is clearly the 25%. This is clearly a minimum. The true percentage has to be higher. Whatever it is, the number is astoundingly high. They don't address his reasoning for that. But another former OSHA official, the chief scientist, Adam Finkel, called it apocalyptically high, noting that Russian roulette carries better odds. To him, a risk of 1 in 100 would be an epidemic, but 25%, we never see things that are this dire, he says.
3: I shot off my mouth on a sports talk show a couple of years back, and I think it's why I never got asked to return, saying that based on the data that had come out at that time, I didn't see how youth football was going to continue to last. I think I predicted that I can't imagine it in 10 years from now. And that might have been 10 years ago. And it seems to be going strong. I thought lawsuits would kill it. I mean, we live in a world where all kinds of things we get rid of because somebody might get sued. When you got this kind of evidence for the damage that's done by tackle football, I am surprised. And I don't want to eliminate football. I'm not trying to argue to go away. It's just I'm shocked that there haven't been enough lawsuits or threats of lawsuits or worry about lawsuits, I guess, that it hasn't ended youth football.
4: If you're talking about CTE, though, why are you suing? Unless the person is dead, you have no case because you can't diagnose it.
3: Well, I thought at some point people would die and go back to and start suing colleges and high schools and that sort of thing. I thought it would already have happened. And then that would just be the end of youth sports. Or youth football, anyway, not track and field or badminton or anything else. But
4: first of all, for the record, I agree with your premise completely. I'm just thinking through the logistics of it because you've got this knowledge is fairly new. I guess the first CTE stuff we heard about was a good decade ago, wasn't it? When we interviewed that doctor,
3: been quite a while.
4: Yeah. But the knowledge is definitely in the emerging stage right now. And then you've got the lag between the damage being done and anybody knowing it had been done, which could be decades in most cases. So you've just got the time horizon problem. And then legally speaking, it's 35 years later, 40 years later, you're suing your hometown youth football league, I guess. So it's just, it's a time span problem at this point. Yeah.
3: But isn't it inevitable?
4: Yes, something like that. Yeah, 100%. Yeah.
3: And even if it's very rare and unlikely that your kid, because your kid is almost certainly, almost guaranteed, almost universally, you could say nearly 100% of kids who play football are not going to play past high school. Almost nobody is going to be like play past high school. And so you probably haven't accumulated enough that who knows how much damage you've done by then. But either way, if you start, if people start getting their pants sued off, because one kid that did make it to the NFL can trace it back to high school, then that's the end of that.
4: I have a strong feeling you've kind of previewed where the science is going. You will have to have a massive survey of the brains of people who played football at various levels after the

0: big high school football star, like big star, state honors, all kinds of sort of stuff. Then he went and played at a smaller college for a while. And then he was good enough. He got moved up to a bigger, way more competitive college. And he was talking about, I was asking him about what that situation was like. And he said, everybody's a star. He said, my whole life, I'd always been like the star or one of the stars. And then I got to that level. Everybody was a star. Like everybody was great. But he said the hits were so much harder, just like blindingly harder. Yeah. And so, and that was like a mid-level college, pretty well-known program, not top-level Division I, and certainly not the NFL. So I wonder how much that makes a difference.
1: Yeah, yeah, that's a good question. I don't know. I think that science will probably be emerging as, you know, over the next decade or two.
0: If you're a big, fast guy, you probably go through all of high school football. You supply all of the pain and receive very little. Then that starts to change as you go up the ladder and you start to run other people that are as big and as fast as you are.
1: For what it's worth, the rate of this brain disease among people who have not played football or who have not sustained repeated impacts to the head, it's nearly zero. It doesn't really exist except from blows to the head, just for the record. Yeah, wow, wow, wow, wow. CTE was first discovered in boxers nearly a century ago and termed dementia pugilistica. Symptoms can include memory loss, confusion, uncharacteristic mood swings, decreases in executive function, increases in erratic and impulsive behavior, including addiction.
0: Wow, that's really interesting. I wonder what the NFL is going to do with this.
1: Not good.
0: Yeah, there's a lot of money on the line, too. Tons.

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2: News strikes on Iran. I'm Ted Lindner, Fox News. The U.S. military targeting missile launch sites on an island in the Strait of Hormuz. Fox's Jill Nato's got the details for us tonight.
3: CENTCOM says Islamic Revolutionary Guard Corps forces were observed preparing to launch rockets with sea mines into the Strait of Hormuz. The U.S. military also says they had just completed clearing mines out of the strait last week. So new American strikes took out two Iranian launchers before those mines could get into the water. Iran's Revolutionary Guard says several soldiers and citizens were killed and injured in the attack. The fighting comes just days after the Trump administration said it's increasing economic pressure to try to end its war with Iran rather than military action. Jill Nato, Fox News.
2: Fox learning the U.S. forces in Jordan were being fired upon in retaliation. Nepal recovering after deadly flooding swept through the region last week. Fox's Stephanie Bennett with more on that.
4: Nepal's tourism board provided an update saying 289 missing foreign nationals have been rescued, including two Americans. But the situation is growing more dire by the day. Heavy rains swelled rivers and lakes upstream. Those rising water levels forced crews to completely stop rescue operations at times. Trying to get teams and supplies into the area is also

0: Extremely challenging. Flood warnings were sent to residents' phones telling them to get to higher ground. Crews focused on rescuing hundreds of people possibly trapped inside tunnels at a hydropower project in Nepal.
1: At least 800 people are dead. More than 3,000 remain missing. President Trump escalating his trade war with Canada, posting on social media that Canadian companies wanting to do business with the U.S. move here to avoid newly imposed tariffs. The president writing, "I don't want Canadian anything." 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
22: Scattered showers and thunderstorms overnight. Temperatures in the 70s. Partly sunny on Monday with a few morning thunderstorms, and then again scattered about in the afternoon with a high of 90 and a heat index of 96. I'm Fox 6 Chief Meteorologist Tom Walks.
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13: Two-thirds of the Senate to make sure that the Postal Service does not deliver ballots to individuals who are not eligible to vote. As you may know, the blue cities, the blue states, have millions of individuals given ballots who are not legally able to vote because they're not U.S. citizens. And that happens because in about 17 or 18 states, when you get a driver's license, and you, from that point on, you're automatically registered to vote. In the state of California, there is about 2 million human beings that have a driver's license that cannot vote legally because they're not citizens. But California's Secretary of State will mail out to everyone with a driver's license a ballot irrespective of that person's ability to vote. Same thing if you're on SNAP benefits or disability. That's the way the system works in Illinois, in New England, in Oregon, in Washington, in California, and other New Mexico, in which you don't have to be a citizen in order to vote because you get a ballot in the mail. Even though you've never registered to vote as a person, but you're given the ballot because you have a driver's license. And that's how Democrats get elected. And the president can declare a national emergency, ordering the Postal Service only to deliver ballots to those that are registered to vote, not have a driver's license, and shall we say, stacks of ballots, stack themselves up in lobbies of hotels, apartment buildings, and businesses from individuals who are not eligible to vote. They're blank ballots. Anyone can pick them up, pass them around, and away you go. And I hope the president does that if the predictions of Wayne Allen Root are accurate by Labor Day, which is about a week from tomorrow. So let's continue with more. Up next is Michael Lucci. Michael Lucci is Executive Director of Consumers Research about data centers and how valuable they are despite being smeared by the Democratic Party. Bill Cunningham with you every Sunday night.

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3: Have been intercepted. Tehran says this is in response to U.S. forces blowing up two of its launchers on Larak Island earlier today. The U.S. claims it struck after spotting IRGC members preparing to launch rockets with sea mines into the Strait of Hormuz. Last week, President Trump warned there was a no-tolerance policy in effect on mine placement in that critical waterway. There are also new reports of another vessel being struck in the strait on Saturday. Meantime, the U.S. ramping up economic pressure.
4: The Trump administration claims Iran's economy is on the brink of collapse. Treasury Secretary Scott Bessent says additional bank sanctions are expected to be made this week. President Trump offering Canadian firms a way to avoid U.S. tariffs.
5: The president posting on social media let all Canadian companies that are doing business with America move to the United States immediately. Then, he wrote, there are no tariffs. Calling Canada one of the worst trade offenders, the president continued, I don't want Canadian cars, I don't want Canadian parts, I don't want Canadian anything. They've been ripping us off for decades and it's going to stop. The president imposed 50% tariffs on $20 billion of Canadian goods earlier this month. Canada is now preparing retaliatory tariffs on American steel and dairy products a week from now. Jack Callahan, Fox News.
4: And officials in Nepal now warning of possible flash flooding, urging residents in flood-affected districts to remain on high alert. The levels rising in the Biotikashi River coming on the heels of Wednesday's catastrophic floods that killed 800, 3,000 missing. 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
20: Scattered showers and thunderstorms overnight. Temperatures in the 70s. Partly sunny on Monday with a few morning thunderstorms, and then again scattered about in the afternoon with a high of 90 and a heat index of 96. I'm Fox 6 Chief Meteorologist Tom Walks.
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9: 3 years, get that done. And now at some point soon, the Straits of Hormuz are going to be completely bypassed and no oil is going to come out of the Straits of Hormuz up against Iran. And if that thing can be worked out, inflation will subside greatly. And gasoline will be down to about $2 a gallon, which is where it belongs. That's kind of where we're headed. You have to know that the 4 years of Joe Biden produced 21% inflation. Under Donald Trump, the number is 5%. So about 80% of the problem caused by the Democrats, they now want to take advantage of. Let's continue with more. One of the individuals I often listen to about misunderstanding radical Islam is Dr. Alex McFarland, coming up next. Dr. McFarland, Bill Cunningham with you every Sunday.

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16: And pay attention to Newsmax and News Nation and other great outlets to get the information upon which you and I can cast an informed ballot. The media is full-time to destroy Donald Trump. And you have to understand, my fellow Americans, that the policies offered by the Democratic liberal, Democratic socialist, the communist, and radical Islamist would cause prices to skyrocket in ways that are truly unbelievable. Completely go the opposite direction of what we intend. Medicare for all when a nation is already bankrupt, when there's 66 million Americans on Medicare, and to take that number up to 350 million, they add about 285 million more people to Medicare that can't be paid for because Medicare right now is going bust. Medicaid's going bust. Social Security is running out of money in the next five or six years. The last thing we need as Americans is another governmental boondoggle to

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5: In 1982, Atari players across the country settled into their shag carpeting. 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
5: 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I'm Jamie Loftus. Join us for The Legend of Sword Quest, a podcast about the fall of Atari and the disappearing Sword Quest prizes. 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
8: Two pieces of evidence, the knife Clancy used to cut herself, as well as plastic bags full of pills she was taking. Convictions on either first-degree murder, second-degree murder, or manslaughter will send Clancy to prison. Being found not criminally responsible will return her to a state mental health facility. Grinnell Scott, Fox News.
9: Grand Canyon National Parks officials confirming a 46-year-old man's been found dead near Crystal Rapids along the Colorado River following severe flash flooding.
10: Search teams are racing to find at least 15 missing hikers in the Grand Canyon after a flash flood tore through Bright Angel Canyon. The flood destroyed trails and bridges, stranding hikers. A water pipeline was also knocked out. Over 60 other people were able to evacuate safely. More thunderstorms and heavy rain are expected, complicating rescue efforts.
9: Fox's Marianne Rafferty. Starting today, tourists will not be able to stay overnight at lodges and hotels within Grand Canyon National Park. And the U.S. military targeting missiles launch sites on an island in the Strait of Hormuz.
11: CENTCOM says Islamic Revolutionary Guard Corps forces were observed preparing to launch rockets with sea mines into the Strait of Hormuz.
9: U.S. forces in Jordan were being fired upon in retaliation. That was Fox's Jill Nato. 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
10: All music that has a banjo in it reminds that listener of Mumford & Sons.
11: Okay.
10: I'm trying to think of the...
11: I don't even know any Mumford & Sons songs.
10: They had one big hit. And then, like I said, if you want to listen to good modern folk music, go listen to the Avett Brothers. They had a couple of phenomenal albums. Much better band. And there was a HBO documentary on them. Best band you've never heard of? This Too Shall Pass. That's the name. It's really, really, really, really good documentary. Welcome back. Wednesday morning. Monday morning. That's what happens. Yesterday was my birthday. I can be excused for making a couple of mistakes. Monday morning here on the Benjamin Yount Show. Thank you so very much for waking up. Starting the day. Can't get any worse than that, so it can only get better from here. Coming up just after the news at 7:30. President Trump spoke with Trey Gowdy on Fox News yesterday. It was one of these long, wide-ranging interviews. Anytime you try and interview President Trump, be ready, because it is going to be long and wide-ranging. President Trump is almost impossible to interview because he says what he wants to say, and whether you ask him a question, he's going to say what he wants to say. But he did say two things. Two things that are absolutely true. One of them is good news, and one of them is going to make the liberals pull their hair out. We'll get to that coming up a little while from now, just after 8 o'clock. Canada is not going to call the 9/11 attacks terror attacks. Well, maybe they will, but only if somebody else does it first. There are two reasons for this, and the easy explanation is this is what Trump derangement syndrome does to you. The other explanation is far more problematic. We'll take your calls, your texts, your tweets, because the show is better when you are a part of it. So please be a part of it. Carpetland USA Flooring Center talking. Text line 414-799-1130. You can find us on X as well. I'm there at Yount1130. Greg's there at Gregory John. If you ever come to the radio station for a tour, and I know we don't do these as often as we used to. It used to be a really cool thing to take a radio station tour. It's a neat-looking building. There are lots of buttons, and there are lots of lights. Used to be, when I was a kid, you would go to a radio station, and there would just be a ton of people. Somebody in every studio, somebody always on the air. You used to have to do a lot of different things. Stack your records. When you'd put together a newscast, you'd have all your carts. You were doing stuff. Now, I have three buttons in front of me. One of them turns the microphone on. The other turns the microphone off. And the third, which I never use, is the cough button. If I'm feeling like I got a cough, I'm supposed to hit it. Greg's got about 1,000 buttons in front of him. Yeah. But you only need, like, what, four?
11: That's about it, yeah.
10: Turn me on, turn me off, make sure that the national stuff runs, and is it F9 or F7 to fire the commercials? That's it. All the rest of the stuff, there's stuff there that does stuff. Behind him's a whole light-up panel like it's Darth Vader's chest or something, but 99% of what he does is four buttons. Now, on your first day here, we'll walk you through, but it takes all of about 20 minutes on, off, cough. That's it. That's all it is. That's all you need to know to do this job. There is no picture book. There is no color inside the lines, do the maze on the back of the Apple Jacks box, and figure out how to be a radio talk show host. There's none of that. Milwaukee is literally going to start printing a picture book for its election workers. CBS 58 had the story on Friday. Milwaukee's elections director sent state officials a letter on Friday outlining the mistakes that were made that delayed the city's reporting of election results in the August primary. There is no evidence that the delay affected the results of the election, as David Crowley already led Francesca Hong before Milwaukee's 27,000 absentee ballots were registered with the county. Still, the mistakes raise questions about Milwaukee's election administration, given that this is the third notable mishap in the last 3 years. I included all of that so that you heard this is the third notable mishap in the last 3 years. As we have talked about and I've explained nonstop, you either have one of two explanations for how Milwaukee screws this up so badly. One, these people are simply incompetent. Never prescribe to conspiracy what can be explained by incompetence. And I worked for the government for three long, soul-crushing years. And there are an awful lot of people who are incompetent. Not dangerously so, not angrily stupid. They just don't care. That's why they work for the government. The other option is that there's something going wrong in Milwaukee County. The CBS 58 piece tries to make the case with the quote from the letter from Milwaukee's election boss that no. These people, they're not in on a scam. There's nothing to see here. Milwaukee's Elections Commission determined the download team, led by the deputy director, mistakenly selected the download audit log rather than the election results from five files on the nine tabulators. The boss said written procedures were available to the team at the time of the downloads, and they were performed. She said the agency will update materials to now include pictures of what screens should look like. She said election officials will also install point-and-call verification processes. And this is the line. Staff will verbally identify critical selections as they complete them, allowing other members of the bipartisan team to... No, that's not the line. This is the line. It reinforces the need to protect dedicated election workers from abuse by bad actors focused on continuing to sow distrust regardless of the facts. I don't know why I included that stupid line. It reinforces the need to protect election workers from abuse by bad actors focused on continuing to sow distrust regardless of the facts. Dedicated election workers. You're either dedicated and a pro and know how to do your job and care about doing your job as a professional, or you need a picture book. You can't have it both ways. The process can't be so complicated that the deputy director, the woman who is supposed to be almost in charge, can't figure out how to work the equipment. That would be like me coming in here every day and looking at Greg, which one of these buttons do I push? I'm confused. They're all lit up. They're all yellow. What button do I touch? Ben, it's the one that says on. What, do you have a picture? I'm not sure. What is it? It's the button that says on. Well, there's a button here that says OFF. Is that the button I'm supposed to push? Now, again, I don't believe that somebody in Milwaukee's Elections Commission decided that they were going to add in votes for David Crowley. Most people who work for the government don't care enough to engage in a conspiracy. They don't. To them, it's a job. You show up 8:30 to 4:30. You go to lunch from noon till 1. You got to be at the desk at 8:30 and you can't leave till 4:30. But what you do in between, well, you just have to do enough. Close enough for government work is a thing. But this is the problem that I always come back to. Close enough for government work doesn't work in elections. And you don't get to have it both ways. You don't need to say that we need to protect dedicated election workers from abuse by bad actors focused on continuing to sow distrust regardless of the facts. And then have your excuse for why there was a third straight mistake be, well, we just didn't have pictures. Maybe they just need a little bit more training. In fact, the next line says that. Gutierrez says the audit logs that were downloaded in error will be made public. She's requiring teams tasked with downloading results to participate in a briefing immediately before beginning the work of downloading the ballots from the voting machines, among other measures. As we often see with election-related stuff, the answers that we get aren't full answers, and they bring up all new questions. Not the least of which is, what kind of training was there before this new training? Is anyone actually run through these machines? Remember, this is the Elections Commission, right? If you work for the clerk of the courts, you're filing your TPS reports every single day. If you're out there part of the city's meter maid crew, you're writing tickets every day. The people who work in the election office, they really work like, what, twice a year? You got a spring election and a fall election. And that's about it. So for the other 300 whatever days, what are these people doing? What kind of training do they have? Are you running everyone through what they're supposed to do? The other question is, how did this woman become deputy director? Deputy director means you are in the management team. Is this somebody who has worked in elections before? Was she just the best worker in the elections office and worked her way to the top? Or is this somebody who is there because of DEI? Did we need picture books for the other three mistakes that happened in the past couple of elections? Don't forget, almost every major election in the state of Wisconsin, there has been some sort of major headline-grabbing error in Milwaukee's election commission. Who's allowed to be near our votes? No, that's a serious question. If you can't read the screen in front of you, if you haven't done the work before, if you are so incompetent that when it says download the audit logs, you think it really means download the votes, if you're not paying that much attention, if you care so little about what it is that you're doing on the one time, the two times a year that you're supposed to do it, why are you allowed to be near our votes? And if it's this bad in this election office, what's happening across the state where there's no reporters? Remember, if CBS 58 wouldn't have been rolling tape when the deputy director screwed up, we wouldn't have known. We would have gotten something about internal policies and, well, this was a delay, didn't change the outcome, blah, blah, blah, blah, blah, blah, blah, blah, yada, yada, yada, yada, yada. What happens off in Vilas County? What happens out in Hudson, Wisconsin? What happens in little tiny counties where there's nobody watching? How many mistakes are they making there? Do they need picture books there? These are either dedicated professionals, people who have the training, the support, the knowledge, the gumption, the know-how, the think-on-their-feet-idness, or these are boobs who need to have pictures next to their job. You know why they have pictures of the food on the drive-thru menu at McDonald's? Some of it is you go by, you look at, man, that Filet-O-Fish looks good. I ain't going to get a Filet-O-Fish this time. Some of it's that, but most of it is you have people who can't read, who can't make out that the number one is the Big Mac combo. The number two is the Quarter Pounder combo. They got to have a picture so they can say, let me get the Big Mac combo. If we are employing people in the largest elections office in the state of Wisconsin who need a picture to explain to them how to count our votes, maybe we shouldn't be employing those people. Maybe that's someone who we don't want counting our votes. Sure, adding a picture book to the training manual sounds like it's a solution, but in reality, it is a giant flashing red flag. If you need a picture to walk you through your job, you maybe shouldn't be doing that job. But in Milwaukee, it's going to be the reality. And if it's a picture book in this election, how long before it's a word search for the next election and a maze for the third election, and then we just skip to it and go to crayons and bunnies and Ronald McDonald cookies? 7:24 on the dot. When we come back, checking news with Jason Gotch. After that, President Trump said one thing that is going to drive liberals nuts yesterday, and it is the God's honest truth. I'm Benjamin Yount. This is News Talk 1130.
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31: In the NFL, we found out yesterday that Aaron Donald is coming out of retirement to play for the Rams on a one-year deal worth $20 million with lots of incentives that can push that number a lot higher. He hasn't played since the 2023 season. Elsewhere in the league, Packers running back Josh Jacobs was put on the commissioner's exempt list yesterday, 3 days after he was formally charged with two misdemeanors. The Packers traded with Pittsburgh to acquire running back Caleb Johnson to join Marshawn Lloyd and Chris Brooks in the running back room. And in tennis and the U.S. Open, 39-year-old Novak Djokovic is out after a first-round defeat to Mariano Nivone. It was the longest opening match of a Grand Slam in his career and the earliest exit in two decades. Djokovic, who won his record 24th slam at the 2023 U.S. Open, has now gone 12 straight majors without a title, tying the longest drought of his career. I'm Andy West with your iHeartRadio Sports Report.
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37: In the history of cinema, few films have been as successful as The Godfather. Francis Ford Coppola's gangster epic set a new standard not just for movies about the mafia, but for movies in general. Although, if you talk to the people who made it, The Godfather's prospects for success were far from assured. In fact, before its release, they were pretty bleak.
0: And they said, we're finished. This is over. The movie's not going to work. You dare get rid of those guys. It's a disaster.
37: Then Leave the Gun, Take the Cannoli, my co-host Mark Seal and I strip back the varnish of movie history and talk to never-before-heard-from sources to get at what really made the process so arduous. Leave the Gun, Take the Cannoli is based on my co-host Mark's best-selling book of the same title. And on this show, we call upon his years of research to help unpack the story behind The Godfather's birth from start to finish. We sift through innumerable accounts, many of them conflicting, and try to get to the truth of what really happened. Leave the Gun, Take the Cannoli features new and archival interviews with Francis Ford Coppola.
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0: This is Mumford & Sons.
1: Yeah.
0: By the way. This is I'm going to really, really, really make one of the texters here, somebody in the 414, really angry when I say this is their hit, their one and only hit. Ben, Mumford & Sons is one of the biggest bands of the past 15 years, selling out arenas and stadiums with dozens of hits. Cultural awareness helped shape perspective. I remember Mumford & Sons. I think they had one big hit that everybody'd say, yeah. Oh, that's Mumford & Sons. Now, I'm not saying they're a bad band, but if you like that newer version, because
1: they call it AAA.
0: Folk music America, had a resurgence a couple of years ago. Listen to the Avett Brothers. They are a far better band that sounds like that. They've got a banjo in them too. And one of these days, I'm going to do an all Avett Brothers show just so that we can, you know, get them some more spins. They played at the Illinois State Fair, by the way. Only concert at the State Fair that I wanted to see that I never got to see. Coming up just a couple of minutes from now, President Trump said two things in that interview with Trey Gowdy that you need to hear. I'll play them both for you here in a second. But first, check of news and Jason Gotch.
2: Thank you, Ben. The NFL has put Josh Jacobs, of course, the Packers star running back, on the commissioner's exempt list. This after he was charged with misdemeanor battery and criminal damage to property following an alleged altercation with his girlfriend. Ben, you might wonder what the commissioner's exempt list means. He can go to the Packers facility on a limited basis with permission for meetings, individual workouts, therapy, rehab, non-football activities, but he can't practice or attend games while he's on this list.
0: Yeah.
2: I don't know, but think about this, fellas. I was thinking about this because, you know, I come from a sports background. The Kiss criminal court case for this misdemeanor is what, November? They're going to suspend this guy like 10 games for this? For a misdemeanor? That's a lot.
0: The NFL screwed it up so much with Ray Rice and screwed it up so much with some of the other dirtbags who they allowed to play that now they're back here on this side. And this is all because the NFL doesn't want to look bad to the executive ladies who have a lot to do with the NFL. Packers will find somebody else. You know, Matt LaFleur will disappear in the second and third quarters with his run game, regardless of if it's Josh Jacobs or somebody else. But, I had somebody, Ben, your concerns, Josh Jacobs missing his paychecks and not the woman in the case? No, I think I've been pretty solid. Don't beat women. I think that's a pretty low bar to be on.
2: In this case, not
0: but it's a misdemeanor.
3: They should put that in the
2: end. It's a misdemeanor. So whatever happened, I know the video, but they didn't charge him with like abuse of a woman. Mm-hmm. They charged him with a misdemeanor battery. That should be
3: in the end zone instead of end racism. Don't beat women.
0: Don't beat women.
3: Simple as that. Yeah. And for all those people that picked him for fantasy football, well, there you go.
0: They need to flash that at the end of Cowboy games. Hey, I know the Cowboys did Cowboy stuff again, and we blew a game, but please don't take it out on your wife.
3: And don't beat
0: everybody,
3: your wife.
0: Everybody have a good night. We'll see you next Sunday. We're getting so many notes on that. Forecast from the Fox 6 weather experts. Hot today. I don't know if we're going to get another round of showers, but we certainly started the day with one. 90s the high. 91 tomorrow. Chance for storms. 86 on Wednesday with another chance for storms. 72 outside right now. It's 7:36 on News Talk 1130 WISN. Sports with Scott Dolphin, and it was a very busy sports weekend. What with the last of the NFL, the beginning of college sports, and the Brewers taking again 2 of 3 winning series as we count down to playoff time.
4: They haven't lost a series in San Diego, Ben. Yesterday, they lose the game to the Rangers 7-4. It was a home run for Gary Sanchez in defeat, but here's the deal. The Cubs lost last night to Cincinnati. The Cubs have lost 3 straight series, so the Brewers lead the division by 8 games with just 25 left to play. They would really have to suffer a total meltdown. Now, the trump card here is the fact that they play the Cubs 7 times in those 25 games starting tonight at Wrigley Field. In football news, Packers running back Josh Jacobs put on the commissioner's exempt list, which means he cannot practice or attend games. That's stemming from the charges that were leveled against him last week. Packers also did some trades yesterday on cut down day. They pick up backup Steelers running back Caleb Johnson for a 6th-round pick. They trade backup quarterback Kyle McCord to the Dolphins, and they pick up a tight end, Mark Redman, from the Rams. Scottie Scheffler is a FedEx Cup champion. He won the PGA Tour Championship by 3 shots yesterday. In racing news, Ryan Preece cruises to victory. victory at Daytona, while Pato O'Ward took both Milwaukee Mile races this weekend. He won early Sunday morning after a rain delay, and then he wins Sunday afternoon. No rest for the weary. Also, Alex Palou clinched his fourth straight Indy Point Series championship. He finished 10th at State Fair Park over the weekend. That's sports. I'm Scott Dolphin from News Talk 1130 WISN.
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0: sixth grade would have been what? 1987? I had this cassette. I wore this cassette out. Literally, it broke because I listened to it so much on my Walkman. Still one of my favorite bands ever. Welcome. It's the Benjamin Yacht Show. Monday morning. Kind of feels like a Monday, doesn't it? The clouds, the rain, the blood to start the day. It's going to be hot. Ugh. Hopefully things will get better as the week goes on. Coming up just after the news at 8. I'm not buying the excuse from the Canadian Broadcasting Corporation about its selective use of the word terrorism. Some of this is easily explained by they hate us, but there is something worse in the explanation. We'll get to that. Calls, text, tweets. Yes, please, and thank you. You make the show better. Carpetland USA Flooring Center. Talking text line 414-799-1130. It was on the text line the other day that somebody accused me of beating up on President Trump. Now, I'm not sure what I said. I'm certain, though, it came as we were talking last week about disenchanted Trump voters. There are some Trump voters who don't vote for other Republicans. We know that. And there are some Trump voters who've changed their mind on the president. I point this out not to beat up on the president. I point this out because we deal in honesty here. The thing that makes this show, that makes what we do here on the Big 11 different than so many other conservative talk stations across the country, is we've got the stones to tell you the truth. The good truth, the bad truth, all of the truth. The truth is that there are some things that the president has done, the war in Iran, that have angered Trump voters. Now, I continue to believe that President Trump was the right choice back in 2024. I continue to believe that the Republican Party ticket is the better choice this fall. Any criticism I offer of the president is not to jump up and down, not to kick him, not to point out so that liberals have a new talking point. Even conservative talk radio hosts don't like. No. I do this because, again, I wouldn't be doing my job if I didn't tell you the truth. But as much as I criticize the president, I also praise him. And that's how you can tell that the praise is genuine. Sean Hannity is lips to butt on the president, just the same way he was with Lindsey Graham, just the same way he is with most national conservative leaders. Hannity will never criticize a national Republican until he has permission from other Republicans to do so. I criticize President Trump. I point out problems and issues so that when I praise him, you know that I mean it. And I mean it here. The president said two things that caught my ear in that long interview with Trey Gowdy over the weekend. The first reinforces the idea that I have known since 2016, maybe 2017. Yeah, you got to cut about 6 months off the first Trump term. But President Trump has always loved this country. He ran for president because he loves this country. Joe Biden ran for president to secure a legacy. Barack Obama ran for president because, well, that was the next office available. President Trump has run for president three times at his own expense, because the only reason, because, is that he loves this country.
1: If you had to do it all over again, would you come down the escalator because you had a great life before you did?
2: I had a wonderful life, but, you know, I had a little expression that you may have heard before, make America great again. So that's called a large-scale version of what you just saw outside with the construction of what will be an incredible addition to Washington, including the helipad and the heliport and everything else that we're doing for the White House, where they've wanted these things for so long. But I did that on a very large scale, and I loved it. But this is really There's just nothing more important. Make America great again. It was the first thing I thought of, and I used it as a phrase, and MAGA certainly caught on, as you know very well.
3: Yes, sir.
0: President Trump has lost money as president. He was a multi-millionaire, if not a billionaire, before this. It's cost him his fame. He used to be on The Apprentice. Everybody loved him. Rappers used to name drop Donald Trump in their songs all the time. Now, everybody on the left hates him. Being president almost cost Donald Trump his life. If not for a last second turn, he dies on stage in Butler, Pennsylvania. President Trump didn't need this job. Biden's family's broke now because Joe's not in office. Barack Obama walked out of office to a $200 million Netflix deal. Donald Trump didn't need the money. He didn't need the fame, but he ran for president because he really truly loves this country. He really truly sees his presidency as a time to save this country. Why did he go to war with Iran? Well, because he fears that without him in office, the next Democrat will simply kick the can down the road and Iran will get a nuclear weapon, and a nuclear-armed Iran is a danger to everyone. Why is President Trump pushing so hard to fix elections in this country? Because he really truly believes that without secure, safe, secure, fair, transparent elections, that there simply won't be elections. It'll be California style all day long. The second thing that the president said underscores another consistent theme. The president never gets credit for his fantastic political instincts. You don't agree with everything that President Trump may do politically, but time after time after time, President Trump's political instincts are golden. He may say something dumb or shoot out a stupid Truth Social post, but in the grand scheme of things, President Trump understands American voters perhaps better than anyone else. And so when he started talking about elections with Gowdy, caught my ear.
2: And I'm going to take a lot of time and I'm going to help people get elected if I can. There's a theory that I get the vote. You know, I see it all the time that when Trump's on the ballot, they win. When he's out of the ballot, the people don't go to vote. And I'm asking the people through your brilliant show, number one show, I'm asking the people to get out and vote, pretend I'm on the ballot. They tend not to vote. You know, it's not an insult. It's sort of the opposite of an insult. When I'm on the ballot, if I was on the ballot, everybody was saying it would be a slaughter. But like 35% of the people don't vote that would have voted. And I got to get them to vote. And if we do that, we're going to have a great victory.
0: That's pretty much what I was saying last week when I said there are Trump voters who don't vote for anybody else. And now some of those Trump voters are disenchanted. And if they're disenchanted with President Trump, there's no way that they're going to run out to the ballot box for Tom Tiffany. That's not beating up on the president. That's acknowledging the thing that he just there said. Hopefully the president will be able to use it because, again, he's spot on. There is a 35% group of people who don't vote for anybody but Donald Trump unless President Trump stands behind somebody. Darlene Graham just won in South Carolina. Clay and Buck were talking about this the day after that election. The other guy, Norman, was up 55-50 in the race. And then she went on to win by 2 points. A Trump endorsement in South Carolina was a 7-point swing. President Trump endorsed Tom Tiffany early. Josh Shulman got out. The political weight that President Trump carries is enormous. He understands that. The legacy media, liberals, doubting conservatives, they don't. It's a long interview. Go watch it. There's some really good parts of it, but don't ever forget two things. One, President Trump knows politically this country better than anybody else, and President Trump loves this country above all else. He almost gave his life to try and save this country, and so when he says make America great again is his number one priority, believe it, learn it, and love it. because he's certainly willing to live it for us. 7:54. When we come back, words matter. And Canadians deciding that they're not going to call 9/11 a terror attack, that matters a lot. I'm Benjamin Yon. This is News Talk 1130.
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29: A Milwaukee public schools employee charged with being a groomer. I'm Jason Gotch on News Talk 1130 WISN. A Milwaukee public school safety worker is accused of grooming current and former students. Antonius Partee is facing charges that include grooming a child for sexual activity and sexual misconduct by a school worker. The 27-year-old allegedly sent sexually explicit messages to three middle school students, including offering to buy one of those students' shoes in exchange for a favor. Partee's bail set at $30,000. He'll be in court on September 8th. The NFL has put Packers star running back Josh Jacobs on the commissioner's exempt list, meaning he may not practice or attend games. Jacobs can go to the Packers facility on a limited basis with the team's permission for meetings, individual workouts, therapy, and rehab, along with other approved non-football activities. That move by the NFL comes days after Jacobs was charged with misdemeanor battery and criminal damage to property following an alleged altercation with his girlfriend. Authorities are investigating a deadly shooting at a Cudahy gun range. Cudahy police say the shooting happened Friday at Eagle Sports Range. One witness said the man accidentally shot himself. Gun range staff immediately helped the man before emergency crews took him to a local hospital. More details of that.

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5: 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We're just trying to have some fun here. Welcome back. Benjamin Yaud Show, Monday morning. Maybe it's post-birthday, but today just feels very Monday. Hopefully your day's going better. It's going to be hot. Don't know if we're going to get a second round of storms, but man, it poured on me. Mm-hmm. Coming down in sheets. Coming up about 30 minutes from now. Despite all of the awe, Democrats look like they're going to take the House and Senate. Remember this, they're not running on anything. They are not telling you anything about what they plan to do if they get power, and that should be a problem for you. I'm going to read you a New York Post piece and an LA Times piece to make that point. And I guess we'll close out the show with lions in Indiana. Apparently, they got a big cat on the loose somewhere out there. You can own anything as a pet in this country. Carpetland USA Flooring Center Talk and Text Line. Not just for music conversations, but you can join the show in any way that you see fit. Carpetland USA Flooring Center Talk and Text Line, 414-799-1130. I've told you about the word controversial before, right? It's a code word when you're reading a news article. It's a code word when someone's writing a news article as well. Controversial means I, as the writer, or my editor who's in charge, doesn't like the thing we're writing about. School choice is controversial. Restricting mass mail-in ballots like the California style, that's a controversial plan from President Trump. A 20-week abortion ban is controversial. Now, never mind that this opens you up to the obvious that failing public schools and zero integrity elections on abortion on demand are not controversial because, well, of course they're not. In a liberal newsroom where liberals are writing the news, that's not controversial. The idea of letting kids choose their school, that's controversial. The teachers' union doesn't like it. So anytime you see the word controversial, just know what's going on. It's a code word. They're trying to tell you what to think, but still be journalistic-y about it. Words matter. And when you write news, you choose your words specifically. Look, I still write stuff for Center Square and I write stuff for MacGyver every day. Sometimes it is literally just a throwaway sentence and you're not putting any more thought than this is a blah, blah, blah, blah. Department of Health Services says Wisconsin's measles outbreak continues to grow. Some of it is just autopilot, but most of the time, you're choosing words specifically, and they have a specific meaning. But the new way that news writers are shaping that meaning is to take the meaning away, and that brings us to the Canadian Broadcasting Corporation. There was a dust-up last week because the CBC, not to be confused with the CDC, which is doing its best to change the meaning of words, but the CBC, the state-run, government-funded news operation in Canada, put out a memo last week that said, we're not going to call the 9/11 attacks terrorism. It was an internal memo meant to be for reporters and editors, but it then became something else. Fox had a write-up on it. It is practice of the CBC to exercise extreme caution before using the words terrorist and terrorism, the CBC's public affairs director said in a statement. It is a reminder of the longstanding practice that favors the use of those terms with attribution for our reporting. Again, words matter. You choose the words specifically. Attribution is the key word in that statement. And it's key because it's weaselly. The CBC is trying to hide its politics here behind the guise of journalism. The idea is they don't want their reporters injecting their politics into any story. No. We are just the facts journalists here. We are not offering opinions like that American conservative talk radio. But by playing these little word games, by saying that the only time anyone is ever going to get to hear on our air that 9/11 was a terror attack is if someone else says it. You've got to get the guest. Your quote has to include the word terrorism. Otherwise, it just can't be in the copy. The reality is the Canadian Broadcasting Corporation is showing its politics by refusing to acknowledge the truth. This is why people hate the media. This is why you sit here and watch the television at 6 or 10 or cable news 24 hours a day, why you read the paper, why you listen to podcasts or radio, and you hate the media. We all understand that the haircuts on at 6 and 10 aren't telling us the truth. They may not be lying to us, but they certainly aren't telling us the truth. And bending the meanings of the word terror and terrorism is intentional. But why would Canada do this? Why would Canada decide to do this for 9/11? Well, the easy answer is that Canada hates us. We talked about this last week. Canada has a collective case of Trump derangement syndrome. Well, I'm super mad about Lake America and the tariffs. This is a war. There is no bigger middle finger to the United States of America than to, on the 25th anniversary of 9/11, not call it a terror attack. There's nothing more insulting to the American people than disrespecting 9/11. Look, we don't care about Canada. We don't. You don't care about Canadian TV. You don't care about Canadian politics. You don't really care about Canadian sports. Hockey is a third-tier, fourth-tier sport in the United States. Big in Chicago, big in Detroit, big in New York, but most Americans aren't waking up. Oh, well, who won that Winnipeg-Calgary game last night? No, we don't care. And that drives the Canadians crazy. They are bothered that we don't care. So this is the easiest way for Canadians to get Americans to pay attention to Canada. disrespecting 9/11 is their only move. It, by the way, is the ultimate little brother move. Your little brother finally scores a layup on you, finally hits a home run off of you, finally beats you in air hockey, and then they walk around like they're the champion of the world till the next time you play and you put them back in their place. Canada is a little brother country, and they're doing this on purpose. But actually, the reasons behind it are far worse than just Trump derangement syndrome and being the little brother. This change to not use the word terrorism, which the Canadian broadcasting company says, well, we've made an exemption. Okay, for 9/11, you can go ahead and say the words terror or terrorism. But it's just an exception for 9/11. When Hamas attacked Israel on October 7th, the Canadian broadcast company said the same thing. No, can't use the word terror. If somebody who you quote in your piece uses the word terror or terrorism, that's fine. But you, as a reporter, can't write the words terror or terrorism about the terror attack that killed thousands or 1,000+ Israelis. You can't call it when armed Hamas gunmen parachuted into a music festival and raped dozens of women before killing them with a knife. You can't call that terrorism. The butchers who shot grandmas and threw babies in ovens? No, no, no, no, no. That's not terrorism. That is a disagreement over a border and a political difference. Remember, the CBC said its original intent was to make sure its reporters didn't take sides. But this isn't just about political sides, right and left. This is the broader attempt by these kinds of enlightened foreign nations to not take any sides, right and wrong, good and evil. You can't fairly cover something, you can't accurately report the news if you're not willing to tell people the truth. And the truth is, throwing babies into ovens and raping young women at music festivals is evil. It's wrong. It's bad. It's terrorism. There is no legitimate military target at a kibbutz or a music festival, just in the same way that hijacking three planes and crashing two of them into the World Trade Center and one of them into the Pentagon, there's no legitimate military target there. But the CBC, like so many of these other enlightened kinds of media organizations, they don't want anybody to feel judged. They're not writing the word terrorism, not just to get back at the United States, because that's the best way for them to do it. They're doing this because they don't want to label anything as terrorism. They are too afraid to tell the people of Canada the truth. If 9/11 is not terrorism, then nothing's terrorism. The next time a trans shooter goes on a rampage in Canada, that's not terrorism. Nope, nope, nope, nope, nope. That's an undisclosed shooting. The next time some foreign visitor who just got there 10 days ago from Pakistan stabs somebody or kidnaps a child or forces their neighbor into sexual servitude. No, no, no, no, no. We can't take sides. We don't want to inject our politics into someone else's culture. If you don't say something is right or wrong, good or evil, then you don't have to get into the business of judging anybody. And if you can't say, if you won't say that 9/11 was evil, well, then you're never going to say anything is evil. And this ends only one place. This ends eventually with only government-approved language being approved for the air. Not the truth, not the news. Not the nut and the bolt and let people at home screw it together, not hear from both sides. A Canadian court just 2 years ago ruled that misgendering someone is, oh, wait, where is it? I have it written here. Is a human rights violation. Calling a dude with a pair of fake boobs who wants to go in and watch your 12-year-old shower Calling him a dude is a human rights violation, but stealing three planes and killing almost 5,000 Americans is not terrorism. That's Canada. That's why they're doing this. That's where their Trump derangement syndrome and their dedication to the global political correctness that favors the left, that's where it's going. And they're using these words on purpose. Not because they want to tell their people what's going on and what it means for them, but because they want to shape people's opinions before they ever read the news. Words matter. And the people who write news for a living should know that, should respect that, and should respect the people at home, should respect you enough to tell you the truth, even if you don't want to hear it, especially when you don't want to hear it. Not calling 9/11 a terror attack, but calling misgendering a human rights violation is exactly what you would expect out of a place like Canada. And this is exactly why people hate the media. You think you hate the media enough, but you certainly don't. 8:23. When we come back, Democrats have nothing to run on. They're not telling you what they're going to do if they get in power. They're simply making it sound as if it's Donald Trump or some magical alternative where the beans are free and the beanstalks grow all the way into the clouds. I'm Ben. This is our show on Newstalk 1130 WI.
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31: We're talking about peacocks.
32: A peacock is specifically the male. The peahen is the female. They are not native to the United States, although they thrive in coastal, warmish areas.
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32: 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Again, the peacocks will use it to try to ward off or intimidate trespassers in their territory, but for the most part, the whole thing is to impress the peahens.
31: And they will shake those feathers, and the shaking isn't just like, hey, look how pretty. Mm-hmm. Science has discovered semi-recently those vibrations are in lockstep with the peafowl's head feathers that they used to think were just for show, but mm-hmm. now they realize they vibrate at the same intensity and that they can actually, you know, sort of feel when those tail feathers are vibrating in their direction through their head feathers.
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5: I'm going to have to be careful about not insulting Canada too much. Steve from Calgary is a loyal Uncle Benny listener. Said, Ben, the good news, very few people here in Canada listen to the CBC. Once they got rid of Don Cherry on Hockey Night in Canada, absolutely pathetic. Welcome back, Benjamin Yount. This is the Benjamin Yount Show. I always feel silly saying my name that much. It's really our show, but I can't call it our show because then they would replace me just lickety split and then somebody else would be doing our show. So this is my show. Welcome to it. We'll probably close out, unless I can find something better, Lions in Indiana. I'm surprised this is not a more frequent story, to be honest. Carpetland USA Flooring Center talking. Text line 414-799-1130. Love to hear from you. You can also find us on Twitter. There was some lefty, you're a conservative Bill Maher fan. Color me surprised. Really?
34: Jeez.
5: Is this the argument that you really think is going to win somebody over? Did what he say? Did what Bill Maher say? Was that not correct? Was that not funny? Was that not interesting? Are you just, you're this mad? But if you want to get in on that action, be my guest. I'm there at Yount 11:30. The next time I get Tom Tiffany here on the show, I'm not going to ask him five questions. Well, I'm not going to ask him the five questions in the way that I usually do. You've heard me do interviews, and everybody gets five questions. I'm really going to only talk to Tom Tiffany about two things, taxes and the budget surplus. And I'm going to do that because I want specifics. I want him to walk us through everything that he is going to do step by step, get into some of the weeds, because you deserve the answer as to what Tom Tiffany is going to do when he's governor to keep you from having to pay more to the government and or give you your money back from government. As always, I'll make the same offer to David Crowley, though I know he's not going to come on the show. I invited Chris Larson to come on the show the other day. This was as that video of him criticizing Crowley about data centers went around. I said, Senator, please come on the show. Invitation's open. Whatever time works for you. Ah, well, can't kids go back to school? Not only am I confident that Crowley won't come on the show because he's a Democrat, I'm confident that David Crowley cannot go into specifics about taxes and the budget surplus. Not because he is dumb or any dumber than any other Democrat, but because Democrats don't have any specifics as to what it is that they're going to do. Their plan is simply more. More taxes, more spending, more giveaways, more of the same as Joe Biden's four disastrous years. When you pause and step back and look at the Democrat message as we go towards November, they aren't telling you what they are going to do. They are attacking Republicans for, in many cases, ticky-tack issues. The New York Post's editorial board wrote about that question over the weekend. With Election Day just 9 weeks from Tuesday, the Post wrote, Democrats have high hopes of taking back the House and Senate, yet they can't seem to find a real positive agenda. They're relying purely on economic anxiety and Trump fatigue, because even as their party establishment and the insurgent left struggle, neither faction has any clue how to win a lasting majority of the country. Watch any Democrat ad for Congress. Now, we don't get a ton of them here because Brian Stiles is going to win that district by 8 to 10 points. Scott Fitzgerald is safe. Gwen Moore is safe. Mark Pocan is safe. Tony Weed, Glenn Grothman, Mike Alfonso way up in the Northwoods. They're all going to be safe. The only congressional race here in Wisconsin is out west. Eau Claire, La Crosse, that area, Derek Van Orden, and a Democrat by the name of Rebecca Cook. And almost all of her ads criticize Van Orden for stealing health care, from wanting to favor big businesses, for being Trumpian. Mike Roberts, state Senate candidate, we have him on the air all the time because he is one of the majority makers. His is almost a true 50-50 district. But if you've watched YouTube, you have seen nothing but Mega Mike ads, right? He's in black and white. He wants to take healthcare away from little girls. He's a healthcare CEO. Robin Vining isn't telling you, she's the Democrat running, she isn't telling you a single thing about what it is that she wants to do. What's her fix for healthcare? How would adding another couple of 100,000 young men who should be working and could be working, how would adding all of those people to Wisconsin's Medicaid list actually make anything better? Well, she doesn't say. And that's kind of the problem. The Post's piece ends with this. Voters can expect that handing Congress to the Democrats will mostly just mean another round of two pointless impeachment proceedings, plus defund the military, anti-war pressures, and more social spending that risks bringing back Bidenflation. The public must also ask why Democrats have exploded into full-blown civil war over Israel, an issue that is utterly irrelevant to kitchen table concerns. The party can't even begin to focus on real answers to the worries of the vast majority of Americans, and so it is at great risk of seeing its much-desired blue wave subside into a blue puddle. I just wrote the story for MacGyver. And I may save this Charles Franklin tape and talk about it a little bit more tomorrow. He was on Upfront over the weekend and said data centers are now a 70-30 issue in the state. 78% of voters say the costs of a data center outweigh the benefits. It's 90% of Democrats, 80% of independents. But when you actually ask voters, all voters, Democrats, Republicans, independents, what's the most important issue to you, almost 50% immediately say inflation and the cost of living. You add that together with jobs, with inflation, with other economic concerns, and you're looking at 60-40. 60% of the people in the state of Wisconsin see the single most important issue to them come November is affordability. Franklin makes the point that just 5% of people say data centers are the most important issue. You've got near consensus, 70-30 against data centers. But when you say, what's the most important issue, data centers barely even makes the list. This is Democrats. Mamdani, Ilhan Omar, Francesca Hong, they were campaigning against Israel. They were campaigning for Gaza. Most people are more concerned with the price of a house or a car or groceries or their kids' education. They don't they may have a feeling about the war in Gaza, but that's not the most important thing. But to Democrats, it is. The LA Times had a very LA Times piece that opined about the future of the Democratic Party, asking whether issues matter to Democrats or identity politics matters more. During the 2024 Democratic presidential primary, the Times piece writes, for more than 100,000 Michiganders who voted uncommitted rather than supporting Joe Biden, the red line was his handling of the war in Gaza. Polls show the war contributed to Vice President Kamala Harris's defeat later that year. And here we are now 2 years later, a war in the Middle East is again going to be a deciding factor. Only this time, it does not appear to be a question about the Democrats' message so much as it is about the messenger. Now, I'm not going to read you most of the rest of the piece because it's the LA Times and it's this navel gazing looking for racism. Oh, well, why aren't more white people in Michigan supporting El Said? It's not racism. It's that most voters don't care about Gaza. Most voters don't care about Israel. Most voters care about themselves. And not in a greedy way, not in a, oh, you should be ashamed way, but in the way that most people have an opinion on many things, but there are only one or two things that really matter. Flag burning was the red herring for conservatives forever. Polls show 80% of Americans support a ban on flag burning, right? You remember those days. But when you asked conservatives actually what was important to them, what is it that you want Congress to do? Flag burning never even made the list. Democrats are talking about every issue other than the things that matter to the American people because they know they can't deliver. They don't have a message. They don't have anything that's going to get people to buy in. All they want is power. And so as they explain to voters, why should you vote for Democrats? The only thing they have to say is, Donald Trump. Yeah, yeah, yeah. Trump's bad. Remember? We've been saying Trump's been bad for 10 years. Yeah, yeah, yeah, yeah, yeah. Vote for us because Trump's bad. They're not saying anything about what they're going to do. And again, they're doing it on purpose because they know that what they want to do is the opposite of what most Americans want. Most Americans don't want more welfare. They don't want higher taxes. They don't want to continue to watch their state or the federal government or their local school district spend millions and millions and millions and millions and millions of dollars more. Texter here in the 248 from Michigan. Carpetland USA Flooring Center talk and text line, by the way, wide open, 414-799-1130. Ben, my problem is that Republicans aren't putting Democrats on the defensive by telling voters what Democrats will do if they win. Higher taxes, kill school choice, open borders, boys and girls sports and the locker room, close prisons, defund the police, Obamacare on steroids, make Democrats defend or deny those positions. I've been kicking around, I hate to use the word segment because that sounds too talk show hosty. I've been kicking around the idea as to how to talk about this, and I think this one may be the intro. President Trump and Ron Johnson are the only two Republicans to win statewide recently. And they did it by going on the offensive. Republicans from here on out need to go on the defensive. No more nice guy ads. No more introducing me to the voters. No more trying to paint Republicans as just your common everyday guy. Go on the attack. Make it clear to voters what it is that Democrats are going to do if they ever get the reins of power back. Because this list is not incorrect. Higher taxes, kill school choice, open the borders, put boys and girls sports and men in the women's locker rooms, close the prisons, defund the police. Yeah, all of that and more. This is why Democrats are talking about identity politics and Gaza and not what it is. They have nothing to run on. Because if they actually told voters what it is that they want to do if they get back in power in Congress or the state legislature, most Americans would run, not walk, run away from the Democrat Party. So instead, we get nonsense, international issues, flash in the pan issues, and a whole bunch of identity politics to imply that if you don't vote for this Democrat, well, you must be a racist or a misogynist or a bigot or a homophobe. 844. When we come back, in America, you can own a lot of things as a pet because the lion on the loose in Indiana had a harness on it. I'm Benjamin Yacht. This is News Talk 1130.
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0: There we go. I knew we were going to get to the Owima Weppas. Welcome back. Monday morning, Benjamin Yacht Show. Thank you so very much for spending it with me. We've got a kangaroo on the loose here in Wisconsin.
1: Is it still loose?
0: Last I heard, it was still loose. I did see some video, the kangaroo hopping down the road, and people are just filming it.
1: Yeah.
0: Don't approach the kangaroo, and don't get out of your car to take a picture. That's how you get hit by a truck. But there may be a lion and a lion cub on the loose in Indiana. Sheriff's deputies, state police are looking out for the animals after they got two reports of seeing the big cats loose. A resident reportedly saw him out his back window. 300-pound lioness.
1: Jeez.
0: Wearing a blue harness. In other words, this is somebody's pet.
1: Well, that's a little kitty cat.
0: You can own a lion. Now, I did my investigative journalism. According to Google, 6 to 7 states that do not heavily regulate or ban the ownership of big cats. Alabama, Nevada, North Carolina. Wisconsin is on the list. Delaware and Oklahoma. Oklahoma was where Tiger King was. He had his roadside zoo, so that doesn't surprise me. But there are federal laws. But look, you would be amazed at what people can own. You can own you can have as a pet a squirrel, a chipmunk, a porcupine, a possum. Let's take a look. You can have an alligator. Every year or so, we get a report on Chomper. Mm-hmm. You remember Chomper, the alligator down in Racine?
1: Okay, yeah.
0: Somebody's
1: yeah.
0: walking him down the street. Well, every now and again, someone will release their Chomper out into the local park. You buy a gator as a little gator, and then they grow, and you're like, well, I can't take care of this thing. So they just take it up to the pond and let it go, and you hear reports of alligators spotted in Fond du Lac or something like that.
1: I remember back in Morton Grove, Illinois, this is back in the 70s, our neighbor, Nancy Olson, had a pet raccoon in a cage. I remember going over and feeding the darn thing.
0: Look, trash pandas are cute when they're in captivity, and they do cute little raccoons.
1: Yeah.
0: They are gross and disgusting and should be shot when they're getting into my trash can.
1: Absolutely.
0: I will say this, though, and again, you guys, you make the show better every day. Carpetland USA Flooring Center talking. Text line 414-799-1130. Ben, crazy to think that lions are in Indiana. I thought for sure the Bears were in Hammond.
1: Oh!
0: Anytime you can take a shot at my NFC North champion, Chicago Bears, I welcome it. Thank
1: Hammond
0: you.
1: Bears.
0: So,
1: Hammond
0: Bears. So, Chicagoland Bears.
1: What does that happen anyway? A couple of years?
0: Good
1: now?
0: Lord. It's going to be a couple of years. No, knowing Illinois, knowing the Bears, they will screw this up someplace. The Bears could very well be playing in St. Louis before the whole thing's done. That's all we got. We'll see you tomorrow. I'm Benjamin Yacht. This is News Talk 1130 WI.
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3: All theories are out there, you know, everything from murder to UFOs to Bigfoot.
1: This season on Blood Trails, we're following the trail of seven cases that start in the field and end in the shadows, where missing persons reports, half-buried evidence, and whispered suspicions blur the line between hunting story and homicide.
4: I just instantly started freaking out, yelling to the world, "What's going on?" I yelled, "Help." I mean, I'm out in the middle of nowhere. I had no idea what was going on.
1: From the frozen woods of Maine to the mountains of Montana, from an archery opener gone wrong in Wisconsin to a father's last walk through the Minnesota deer woods. Each story begins with a hunter stepping into the wild, but not all of them come back.
3: You know, you just got an empty feeling. What do you say? He's not here with us. You know, it was tough.
1: I'm Jordan Sillars. Join me as we track the truth through tangled cover and cold case files, where every trail tells a story, and every story leaves its own trail of blood. Blood Trails.
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0: Monday morning, the final day of August 2026. Sprint coming, folks. This is the last week before Labor Day. Once we get to that Labor Day holiday a week from Monday, I can promise you election mode for everybody in full swing. The Tuesday after Labor Day, that's when it all kicks in. Basically a two-month sprint to the finish line to the midterms in 2026. Great to have you aboard the Jason Gotch program on a fresh week. Monday with the Carpetland USA Flooring Center talk and text line here for you, 414-799-1130. 414-799-1130. On X at Jason Gotch is my X handle. Don't forget about that talk back feature. If you'd like to talk to me that way, you are welcome to do so. Very simple. Using your free iHeart app. See that microphone button icon on your screen? Hold it down 30 seconds or less. Tell me what you are thinking. I've been in election mode since I started this job at the start of the calendar year. But we mix in a lot of other stuff. As we get closer to the election, we'll have other stuff too. But there will be a lot of election talk. But where we start the week is with the idea of David Crowley, the fake moderate. CBS News, remember their story in CBS under Barry Weiss? They're still liberal, but they're not as crazy left. They actually acknowledge conservatives exist sometimes in their reporting. They're not as crazy left as, let's say, CNN, ABC, NBC, some of these other outlets out there. But they referred to David Crowley winning over Francesca Hong in an upset as the moderate David Crowley beat the left-wing candidate Francesca Hong. I've been arguing since before the election, the primary election, since that election. It's not true. It's a total lie. There is no moderate in this race. Tom Tiffany's the closest thing to a moderate. I mean, on a lot of issues, he is moderate to conservative. But as far as the Democrat side, Crowley is as left as Francesca Hong on everything except getting rid of Thanksgiving. But take a listen to this from last week in a Milwaukee County courtroom. This is a judge by the name of David Borowski. He is presiding over a triple murderer case. And apparently this triple murderer was using a laptop or a tablet, because they're allowed in Milwaukee County, to intimidate witnesses, threaten witnesses. Take a listen to Judge Borowski just be stunned.
1: Why is the Sheriff's Department giving laptops and iPads to defendants that are charged in homicides or any defendant? Why is the Sheriff's Department handing laptops or iPads to defendants? Why?
2: Judge, I have no idea. That one's above my pay grade, Judge.
1: And that needs to be addressed. This is a bigger question. I have had cases. I have a case in particular where I had a defendant who was given a laptop or an iPad by the Sheriff's Department. He used it to intimidate witnesses. He then later, apparently, allegedly, hacked through it to access child pornography. I have another case. We know there's a very high profile case in front of another judge. Not my case, where a defendant allegedly made 1,200 or 1,500 intimidating threats and phone calls or attempts from a tablet. Why is the Sheriff's Department giving defendants tablets? It's preposterous, and I would like the sheriff to answer that. There is no need, constitutional or otherwise, for a defendant to have a tablet when they sit in jail. And I don't care if they're charged with a burglary or an armed robbery, or for that matter, a domestic violence case. This is a triple homicide. This defendant does not need a laptop, and he will not have one again, subject to my court order. He won't have a tablet, he won't have a laptop, and I'm granting the state's request across the board. He's locked down 24/7 with the exception of meeting with his attorney. No defendant in this court ever gets to intimidate a witness or a victim, ever.
0: Well, Judge Borowski's exactly right in that about a minute and a half tirade. And the sheriff of Milwaukee, we know, is Danita Ball. She's a far left winger. But she could not have done this on her own, get laptops or tablets to prisoners. How outrageous is that? I mean, for some of these people in prison, this is probably a better life than being on the street and living in the slum. You have access to a tablet. You have access to the internet. You sit in jail all day. You don't have to work. You get free food, three meals a day. It's probably not very good. But what are you eating on the streets? You get access to indoor plumbing. Now, some of these folks that are in there obviously live pretty well because they were dealing drugs or other things. But the idea that you get to sit in your cell all day and play on a laptop, do they stream cable TV so you can watch the ball games on there too? I mean, this is absolutely insane. And look, Danita Ball, the sheriff, is a far left winger. But it's not just her. This did not just happen because of Ms. Ball. This happened because of the moderate, you guessed it, David Crowley, who had a sign off on this happening and fund the program that inmates in Milwaukee County jails get laptops and or tablets to entertain themselves when they are in jail. Now, he wanted to make sure they had access to information with their cases. It's a total lie. David Crowley is soft on crime. Think about that. A defendant in a triple murder case is using David Crowley's laptops and tablets to intimidate witnesses? Tell me the Democrats are not only soft on crime, they are the best friends of criminals led by David Crowley. This is a, remember, this is a moderate, folks. And I throw it back to the 90s a lot with Bill Clinton. I don't like Bill Clinton. I think today he would have been as communist as anybody. He was an opportunist who wanted to hold power. But in the 90s, the Democrats are passing tough-on-crime bills, trying to get 100,000 new cops on the street, and now they've devolved to the idea that they're going to make sure that criminals have laptop computers and or tablets? And that's what David Crowley stands for? That's what he signed off on? That's what he wants? Let's look at some of the other things that David Crowley stands for. Again, this is a fake moderate. If this state has David Crowley running it, this state is in a lot of trouble. Again, this is a DEI character creation. This is a guy who's never held a real job for his life. He's always worked in government or worked for the ACLU. And we know how radical left the ACLU is. He's just a rubber stamp for far left-wing policies. Fox News has details here on one of their website stories about the real David Crowley. And I highlighted some of the things he's done over the years. He's overseen racial equity budgeting, expanding the county's equity bureaucracy, and urged the Wisconsin Attorney General to sue fossil fuel companies for environmental-related damages. Do you know what that means? That means put fossil fuel companies out of business. That means gasoline will not be sold because the companies will be bankrupt, or it'll be sold at such an exorbitant rate you won't be able to buy gasoline. And the hypocrisy of these people to complain about a 50 cent a gallon or a buck a gallon temporary gas increase. It really hasn't been that the whole time. It's fluctuated because of President Trump trying to prevent Iran from getting a nuclear weapon. They'll criticize the president for that. And then they'll want to sue fossil fuel companies basically out of business. Also, with Crowley on the watch, Milwaukee gets its largest property tax hike in 15 years. Higher sales taxes. He nearly doubled the sales tax in Milwaukee. And then there's a picture of him online back in 2023 celebrating with one of his fellow commissioners. They're cutting a cake to celebrate a tax increase. I know Marie Antoinette probably didn't say it. They say she really didn't say it. It was attributed to her probably by the Jacobins, the communists during the French revolutions to make the monarchy look bad. But the idea of let them eat cake, the peasants who were sadly starving or really struggling to put food on the table, let them eat cake. Crowley's basically saying, I'm going to eat a nice cake and you're going to pay for it. I mean, just the tone-deaf nature to do something like that. Take a picture with a cake after you pass a tax increase to celebrate taxes going up? He doesn't even have the common sense to do it in a way. He's so arrogant, doesn't have to do it in a common sense way. Well, I'm sorry, we didn't want to do this. No, he's celebrating by cutting a cake. He also wants a Green New Deal for the county, signed off on radical and environmental policies for the county. Some more from David Crowley. He even said when he was running against Francesca Hong, there's many things that everybody agrees on, right? He wants higher taxes on millionaires, a $20 minimum wage in Wisconsin. $20 minimum wage, have fun at the drive-through window when you go to Culver's and you pay $30 for a value meal with a mixer. Those mixers are really good. I like them. But I ain't paying $30 for that stuff. That's where you have to pay $20 minimum wage in Wisconsin. All that's going to bring is automation to many industries, get rid of jobs and the affordability crisis the Democrats like to talk about, it'll go the roof through the roof even more, because David Crowley will build on the affordability crisis that his buddies Joe Biden and Tony Fauci created during COVID when they printed up all the money, kept the schools closed, tried to keep people out of work, kept the COVID crisis going and going, printing up money, giving people free money, increasing the money supply, and what happens? Inflation goes through the roof. Hong campaigned on making Wisconsin carbon neutral by 2050. Crowley signed Milwaukee County's plan to bring county operations to net zero emissions by the same year. First off, global warming, climate change is an entire, it's a total scam. The climate change is God controls the weather. They cherry pick stats to make it seem like human beings are making the world warmer. It's not true. It has never been true. You look at some of the biggest natural disasters to hit the world, they were 100 years ago, hundreds of years ago. Crowley's record on DEI. He embedded a racial equity budget tool into the state's budgeting process. Milwaukee County describes the tool as a structured racial equity lens for departments to assess how budget decisions affect communities of color. Here's how you should work it, David. You should get the best people to do the job for the cheapest price possible. That'll help every community, communities of color, communities of people who are white, communities of people who are Polish, communities of people who are black. The county budget in 2024 stated racism is a public health crisis in Milwaukee. The racial equity budget tool is a structured racial equity lens for Milwaukee county departments to use critically, assess the impact of budget decisions on communities of color. So everything this guy does is through a DEI lens. Everything he does is through a far left agenda idea that he wants to push. Crowley's tenure as Milwaukee County Executive also transformed the county's Office on African American Affairs into a broader Office of Equity, which grew the original office's reach to other communities of color, LGBTQ+, and people with varying abilities. In April 2025, he signed the county's Climate Action 2015 plan or 2050 plan, developed by his administration after the county board adopted that carbon neutrality goal in 2021. Net zero carbon emissions by 2050. Same year Hong called for it statewide. He is the male version of Francesca Hong, but he'll keep Thanksgiving. Crowley also signed a 2022 resolution calling on Wisconsin's attorney general to sue the fossil fuel companies and seek the damages for environmental and climate harm, as I mentioned. In April, he just signed legislation reaffirming Milwaukee County's commitment to the principles and goals of the Paris Agreement amid changes to federal climate policy instituted by President Trump. There's nothing moderate about David Crowley. This is the guy that wanted tampons in not just boys' bathrooms in schools. He wanted tampons in every government building, state and local, in the state of Wisconsin, in the boys' or men's bathrooms, and they would be paid for by state dollars or local dollars, government dollars. This is the guy who says, hey, you know what? We're on stolen land. He acknowledges the land acknowledgments. This guy sounds like a moderate by any stretch of the imagination. And he's running commercials saying he cut your property taxes. What a total lie. And there are people out there still pushing this. Still pushing the idea that Tom Tiffany's the defund the police candidate. When David Crowley is the guy giving inmates tablets in prison so they can threaten witnesses in their cases. David Crowley's talked about having a conversation about abolishing the police. They're trying to get Tom Tiffany because he passed a responsible budget for this state and gave you, when he was in the legislature, years and years during his service of budget surpluses or balanced budgets. He didn't break the bank. And they're saying, oh, they didn't send enough money to the local communities to fund the police. Yes, they did. The local communities decide how the funding is allocated. Maybe in Milwaukee, bring in ICE, deport all the illegals. You'll have a safer city with legal residents. And oh, by the way, when you think about that, you won't also have the idea of these people pillaging the community. And you'll have more money to pass around to the police because you won't have to fund all the social services for the illegal aliens. Tiffany's the defund the police candidate. I still kind of hope they run on that because I don't think there's enough idiots that would actually believe it. I know on their side they're loaded with idiots, but I don't think there are enough idiots that, as far as people in the quote-unquote moderate voters, that would fall for that one. Because you'd have to be a complete idiot to fall for the idea that Tom Tiffany's the defund the police candidate. But David Crowley, you're going to hear this over the next, 11 weeks or so, 10 weeks or so, that David Crowley's the defund the police, or he's not the defund the police, it's Tom Tiffany. Total lies. David Crowley is as radical as Francesca Hong. And it's important to remember that if you're the Tiffany people, if you're the Republicans in this state, you have to push all these things. Because he does have a record. He doesn't have a statewide record, but he has a local record. And that local record, if you explain it to people, will be easily translated into what he would do to the entire state. DEI on steroids, radical climate policies, radical anti-police and pro-prisoner and pro-criminal policies. Boys' bathrooms getting tampons. Celebrating tax increases with cakes. Almost doubling the sales tax in Milwaukee County. His answer to everything is a tax hike or go as far left as possible with the cutoff of he won't get rid of Thanksgiving. Although he might, at least Hong was honest. If the left-wing stewards of David Crowley wanted him to get rid of it, he probably would do it too. It is unbelievable how the media anoints someone as a moderate when their record. CBS News called him a moderate. There's nothing moderate. What is moderate about David Crowley? I challenge you. Carpetland USA Flooring Center Talk and Text Line, 414-799-1130. I don't think keeping Thanksgiving is a moderate position. I think that's just common sense. But other than that, what has David Crowley ever done to be a moderate? His answer to fixing the budget in the county is raise the taxes. Loose on crime, soft on crime, tampons in boys' bathrooms. We go on and on. I've been doing it the entire opening monologue segment of the show. But there's nothing I've seen that he's moderate on. Not one issue. Now, I guess school choice. Possibly David Crowley is there for school. Oh, in Milwaukee. But I think he'll abandon that when he gets to gosh forbid, he becomes the governor. I guess that'd be the only thing you'd make. But everything else, 99% of what he stands for is far left. He's hooked up with the ACLU. There's no more far left organization in this country than the ACLU in 2026. Carpetland USA Flooring Center Talk and Text Line, 414-799-1130. You want to jump in, you are welcome to do so. Continue to talk about David Crowley, the fake moderate. But when we come back, copycats are always out there with bad crimes. This is not a copycat. This is something that happened before and will inspire copycats. We'll talk about that, right?
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0: It's the Jason Gotch Program. It's News Talk 1130 WISN. Great to have you aboard on a Monday morning. Hope you had a wonderful weekend. I know meteorological summer ends today, but again, September's like a summer month now, so that's a good thing. It's like we get an extension of summer. Sure, you get some dips in the temperature here and there, but overall, September, I'm still in shorts today, folks. Khaki shorts, hoodie, sweatshirt in studio, and I don't have plans to put the khaki shorts away anytime soon. So I got a bunch of pairs of these, of course, got to rotate those out, wash them, all that fun stuff. But I'm not ready to put them in the back of the closet by any stretch of the imagination. I'm still hoping September and early October, these will be needed. I'm confident. I'm a positive guy, thinking positive here on News Talk 1130 WISN. Coverland USA Flooring Center talk and text line 414-799-1130. Hit me up on X as well at Jason Gotch is my X handle. Before we do anything else, I've kept you waiting long enough. The iHeartRadio Music Festival Flyaway Contest keyword. 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Text the keyword LUCKY to 200-200. 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Or let's just get it clear for you, 9:55 Central Time, to send in that text entry. 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If you do enter the contest, you'll get a confirmation text and information. Standard data and message rates apply in this nationwide contest. On the text line, I've got 414 brings up a good point here regarding the Clintel Agreement, the Climate Intelligence Foundation. They came up with a document signed by over 1,600 self-described scientists and professionals worldwide that argues global warming is slower than predicted, climate models inaccurate, climate carbon dioxide is beneficial as plant food, and extreme weather is not worsening. All that's true. It's absolutely true. Oh, it's hurricane season. It's all because of climate change. Well, we haven't had any big hurricanes yet this year. And it's all cyclical. And the biggest hurricane that caused the most damage and death was in Galveston, Texas, right around 1900. Blame that one on climate change, too? Again, there's many scientists on the other side of this climate change argument, man-made climate change. And the ones that are on the side of man-made climate change get a lot of funding from the government and other sources. Also on the text line, 262, it's Harlan from Aaron. This is what frosts me. You communicate so clearly the things we should be hearing from the Tiffany campaign. But what do we get? Data Center Crowley. Why do Republicans always run their campaigns like total boneheads? Harlan from Aaron. Now, I think the data center component is part of it, but I want to see ads. David Crowley wants tampons in the boys' bathrooms. Maybe have a dude go into the boys' bathroom, a creepy-looking dude going into the girls' bathroom, and say that's what David Crowley wants in the state, because he wants that too. He's for men and women's sports. But also, yeah, tampons in the boys' bathroom, run that. I mean, prisoners getting tablets? That's an ad. The taxes through the roof and all this stuff that David Crowley has done. Yeah, put it. Look, he's not a moderate by any stretch of the imagination. And he has a record. That's the good thing. He actually has a record. Hong's record was basically opening her mouth and saying stuff stupid. But Crowley does have a record, unlike a lot of. When Barack Obama ran for president, he really didn't have a record. He was in the Senate for less than 4 years when he got elected president. And he was a backbencher in the Illinois State Senate. Yeah, he voted along with Democrat bills here and there. But the Democrats weren't as crazy back then. He didn't really have a record. It was all his words. Crowley has a record. Use it against him because it's a very bad record of governing. The guy can't even keep the insurance benefits locked in for his employees going into the new year. Do you know how many people take that for granted? Yours truly, your humble host, Jason Gotch, as well. When you work a full-time job, as many of you in the audience know, or if you're retired, you knew, you go in and, you know, in October, November, they have re-up the benefits. And a lot of times we sit there during the course of a day, and I've been guilty. Oh, my gosh, this benefit stuff. Can I just renew it the way it was? Do I have to go through this and do it all over again? And depending on places where I work, some places you do, some places you don't. But you take it for, you don't think, oh, my gosh, the company's not going to get my paycheck deduction in and pay for my insurance. You never think that. That's David Crowley's Milwaukee. That's how he couldn't even keep the insurance locked in for his employees with an emergency meeting and a total crisis that it almost got turned off at the first of the calendar year this year because he's an incompetent boob. I mean, that's really what he is. He is a DEI mythical creation, that he's some kind of talented executive and leader. He's not. He's a bonehead. Just look at the record he's left for us and continues to create for us. Now, the Lindsey Clancy story, which I know some of you are sick of. Not all of you, but some of you are sick, and you shouldn't be. Because the jury is back in session. And by the way, did you see the jury was not sequestered over the... What kind of judge is running this case? Not sequestered over the weekend, the jury? just lets them go home and tells them on the honor system, don't turn on the TV. And they came back in this morning. I was watching it on Fox. Oh, yeah, we did everything you said, Judge. Sure, you did. Sure, all 12 jurors did everything in the alternates, too. They never turned on the TV and saw. Maybe they're watching a ball game and a news story flash by during a commercial break. Coming up at 11 or news at 10. I mean, I need Judge David Borowski out there. I don't think he would have made him sequestered, is my guess. But anyway, so the Lindsey Clancy case continues. They have not come to a verdict yet. Might I remind you, Lindsey Clancy, if you look at her search history, prior to committing the crimes, where is the carotid artery? How to slit your throat to die? Can you turn airbags off on a Kia Sorento? 4 days before the killings, can you treat a sociopath? Ketamine for suicide ideation. Obviously, she was planning this thing. It's premeditated murder. But what we're going to have if she gets off are more cases like the one actually that's gotten no attention out of the Bronx in New York City, where basically another Lindsey Clancy situation happened and the woman got off. Diamond Fleming, now 26 years old, accused of repeatedly stabbing an 11-month-old baby, her son, Octavius Canada, and 3-year-old son, Dyshawn Fleming, before submerging them in a bathtub at a Bronx family shelter back in late 22, November 26, 2022. She killed these kids, her own kids, with kitchen shears. On Monday, a week ago from today, back on August 24th, prosecutors and Fleming's attorney agreed that she was experiencing psychosis when she killed the boys, according to a New York Times story. Judge Audrey Stone found Fleming not responsible by reason of mental disease or defect in Bronx criminal court. She's been committed to a mental institution, but if they decide that she's fit to leave and is cured, she walks free after killing her two kids. And who was Diamond Fleming, by the way? Did she really have mental illness? She was someone who used marijuana daily, which court records claim exacerbated her problems. Maybe they caused her problems. If you look at studies about marijuana use, especially people under 30 years old, they create really serious mental health issues, because your brain is not fully developed even as you get to 30 years old. For people over 30 years old, there's also issues with this, but not like people under 30 years old. She was 26 years old. So she gets to be a pothead, abuses marijuana. If you're smoking pot daily, you got a problem, folks. Unless you're dying and you need it for pain. Smoking pot daily, kills her kids, gets off from killing her two children, because the court says she has mental disease or defect. All sides agreed it wouldn't be the right thing to put her in jail. What kind of prosecutors are in the Bronx, New York? I think you guessed. Social justice, George Soros, radical leftists who will always take the side of criminals. Now, the guy who she had one of the kids with, actually Columbus, Canada, found the children. They were living together apparently at the time in the shelter. And he actually said that she's a good person, and he's forgiven her. He forgave the person who killed his kids, the mom of his kid, or one of his kids. His two kids, one was his. She's a good person. He said she really loved kids. She just took scissors and stabbed them to death. So you're going to be seeing this a lot now. Now, this is a person who killed two children. The man who fathered one of the kids excuses her and says she's a good person. The prosecutors, the judge, and the defense all agree that she doesn't belong in jail. Special rights for women now in this country. Again, this goes back to the lack of religion and the acceptance and encouragement and celebration of abortion. Now we've crossed the threshold to living kids. 3-year-old, infant, killed, it's okay. Clancy's kids, 5, 3, and an infant, killed, trying to get her off based on an insanity defense. You're going to see more and more of this, and sadly, you're going to see copycats out there. There are going to be copycats who read this, and they're going to say they got postpartum psychosis, and that excuses their behavior. If a man went into court and said he was dealing with mental health issues, he killed his children because he was having bad days on the job, he didn't think he could feed his family, he was having breakdowns because of other issues in his family structure, maybe he had some health issues going on, physical health issues, he wasn't going to be able to support his family, and he did something like this, he would get the electric chair, life in prison, and he should. I think we're to the point where we shouldn't even have anymore the idea that you get off based on insanity, not guilty based on insanity. Because again, most people who do something have an insane like this have an insane moment as they do it. Or they smoke a lot of pot like this woman and have a mental issue. But if you do the crime, you do the time. You can get them if you're, oh, mental health, mental justice. If you're in prison, you still have access to mental health and mental therapy. So put them in prison for the rest of their natural lives and give them access to mental health and mental therapy. If you commit crimes like murder, you deserve to be punished. Your life deserves to be ruined. You took lives of other people, innocent people. Your life, we could argue of death penalty or not, but at the very least, you should be in prison for the rest of your natural life. If you planned and killed somebody, or you went out there and you killed somebody and you decided you wanted to kill somebody, well, then you should be in prison for the rest of your life and you should be punished for those crimes to set an example for society that this will not be tolerated. And the same people who support these type of soft sentences also support the idea that your firearms are taken away, that the Second Amendment is neutralized. So they want it to be open season on law-abiding citizens. If they're going to let these killers roam free or put them in mental institutions and then let them out, shouldn't you at least be able to defend yourself as a citizen, give yourself a fighting chance? Or do you have to sit there and be a sitting duck walking down the street, unable to defend yourself because the Democrats and the radical left have decided that criminals are one of their biggest constituencies? They are always on the side of evil and never on the side of the good. That's really what the radical left is about in this country. And now it's transforming into child killing is being excused simply based on the fact if you're a woman, you can say you have some type of mental health issue going on. And then they fawn over you as the true victim, not the kids that will never get to live their life. It's really sick, folks. Carpetland USA Flooring Center talk and text line 414-799-1130. 414-799-1130. We come back. Lots more. One story we're going to get to regarding holidays is going to outrage you. That and a lot more right after this.
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0: 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At Jason Gotch is my X handle. Did you see New York Governor Kathy Hochul, progressive leftist, always in your face, told people if they were conservative, get out of New York and move. We don't want you here. Then she begged for people to move back from Florida because her tax base was eroding. Well, back on Friday, she went to the Islamic Cultural Center of New York and she wore a hijab, a black hijab on Kathy Hochul. It is amazing the amount of pandering that the left will do to those that they now see as their constituents and their enablers, so to speak. And I don't think the entire Islamic community is necessarily behind the radical leftists, because I'm guessing the Islamic community is not big on tampons in men's bathrooms, not big on men and women's sports, that kind of stuff, based on Islamic law. But Kathy Hochul wearing a hijab. Again, she can speak to whoever she is, but the fact that she tries to identify with them, she's not Muslim, but she tries to identify as a Muslim woman right there, going in there. Again, that's what they do. They pander. It is unbelievable. And then she'll lecture Trump about women's rights and all this kind of stuff. And I believe Islamic people have a right to believe whatever they mean. It's a free country. But it's not like the Islamic faith embraces the progressive leftism that Kathy Hochul desires. Islam does not call for elective abortion. Kathy Hochul never saw an abortion she didn't want to pay for. Unbelievable pandering. Speaking of pandering, how about what's going on in California? Gavin Newsom is set to sign a bill to make two Islamic holidays state holidays. Eid al-Fitr and Eid al-Adha are going to become state holidays if Gavin Newsom signs Assembly Bill 2017, which he's indicated he will sign. Interesting that they're going to make these two holidays state holidays in California, Islamic holidays, Muslim holidays. But guess what aren't holidays in California? Good Friday and Easter. You got that right. Now, Easter's on a Sunday, but there are government employees who do have to work on Easter, essential employees. The legislation allows state employees to use their existing holiday credits to take paid time off for these two holidays without penalty. Public schools, community college gain authorization to close or allow observance for the holidays if the school boards decide to do so. They also celebrate the Lunar New Year and the Indian Festival of Diwali. But no Good Friday on that list. It's amazing how easy it is to see how much the radical left and the left in this country hates Christianity. Now, if they would have also put Good Friday and Easter on this list, you could say, okay, well, they're doing this for every religious group. That's fine. But they purposely omit Easter, the most important holiday in the Christian calendar. It's not Christmas. It's Easter. Jesus has risen. Jesus being born is a big thing too. But Jesus rising from the dead. Good Friday, Jesus having to die for our sins, if you believe the Christian faith. California does not recognize those, but they're going to recognize these two Islamic holidays in California. Again, more here, the story is how much the left hates Christianity. Because this country was built on Judeo-Christian values. And they hate this country. They hate what it stands for. They don't want people to have freedom. They don't want people to have independence. They don't want people to practice their own religion. They want the state to be the religion. And they want to make this into a quasi-Marxist state like communist China. Or maybe in some cases, communist Cuba or the old Soviet Union. Again, they always come after Christianity because Christianity is the religious foundation for the country. Those values translated into the creation of America and what made America prosperous and great and still makes it great. Jason Gotch program, Carpetland USA Flooring Center Talk and Text Line, 414-799-1130. We come back, lots more in hour two, including some shenanigans in the WNBA. That and more after.
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1: 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A black man from the projects comes forward with information about the case.
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1: 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Lee Harris is sentenced to 90 years.
20: I get 90 years for killing somebody I have never seen.

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0: The last day of August 2026. I really can't believe the summer, at least meteorological summer, is gone after today. It's time flying when you're having fun. Harborland USA Flooring Center talk and text line 414-799-1130, 414-799-1130. Hit me up on X as well, at Jason Gotch is my X handle. 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And there's a lot of it out there. So get that free iHeart app. And if you have it and you're listening right now and you want to talk to me, the red microphone button icon, hold that down 30 seconds or less. Tell me what you are thinking. And we work the talkbacks into the program. But yeah, I cannot believe that the summer's already gone. They're draining the swimming pools already. I really think, you know, this is my little crusade out there. And I think I know why they don't do it. And it's an understandable reason. But I would really like to see the park districts and the counties and the cities and whoever runs the pool where you're living, if you're lucky enough to have a community swimming pool, leave those open into September and leave them open Friday after school and Saturdays and Sundays. There's enough high school kids, college kids that don't go away for college, or high school kids that maybe they're playing football or whatever sport they may be into, or maybe don't even play any of the sports, that would like a few extra hours of pay. And when it's warm outside, like it's going to be this week, I don't know what the forecast is for this weekend, but probably still pool weather. You can go to the pool still. It seems like the pools are a waste to close them up in late August or when the kids go back to school. I think I know the reason, though. Possibly in the summer, the pool's manned every day. If you leave them unmanned for 4 or 5 days at a time, you're going to get people trying to get in there, jump in there, swim on their own. And that's very dangerous because drowning is a real concern out there. If you look at the statistics every year, way too many people die of drowning death. In many cases, it's preventable. People not taking the proper precautions, maybe drinking a little too much, wear the life vest if you're out there. Obviously, if you're going to the public swimming pool, you're not going to be wearing a life vest. But this is one of those things where it's a double-edged sword. I would love to see the pools open later into the year, especially because the weather seems to permit that in September. But I understand if it's a security issue, they don't necessarily want to keep them unmanned for days, and there's probably not budget to go ahead and keep them guarded for days. Heck, David Crowley in Milwaukee County has got other uses for the money. Why would you guard the swimming pools every day in Milwaukee County? You've got to give prisoners tablets and iPads and laptops. I mean, that's true justice if you're Democrat gubernatorial candidate Wisconsin David Crowley. That's what his idea of restorative justice is. Get them iPads and tablets and iPhones and things like that. Laptop computers, rather. Macintoshes, old Macs, unbelievable. All right, let's get here to the madness that continues in the WNBA. And this is one of those things, I love bringing this stuff up because I think there's good and bad in everything. I know that's true. And when people tell me the future is female, women should run the world, I just say, you know what, look at the WNBA. That's what happens when you start giving people jobs. Because in the hierarchy of the league, it's mostly women running the league based not on merit, but on DEI considerations from the commissioner of that league on down. But here's one of the players. I did not know who she was. I do not watch the WNBA. I mean, if I was going to watch it, I would watch the Indiana Fever because I think Caitlin Clark is actually an exciting player to watch. She can shoot three-pointers like I've never seen in the women's game. And that's a unique skill set when you compare it to the other players. Nobody plays above the rim in the WNBA. Nobody's dunking the basketball is what I mean. So Caitlin Clark actually has a skill set that, wow, I see that in the NBA and I see that in the WNBA. It's pretty impressive. But there's a player by the name of Cameron Brink. And she comes out, again, an under-15 soccer team beat Megan Rapinoe and Carly Lloyd and the best women's soccer players in the world a few years back. An under-15 team in Dallas. That's 14. You're under-15 means you're 14 years old and under. I mean, that's grade school kids. beat the best women's soccer team in the world. Men should not be in women's sports, but not if you listen to one of the stars of the WNBA, Cameron Brink. Take a listen.
1: For me personally, I think when it comes to the trans issues that I believe you're talking about, I think it's a non-issue, and I think it's people trying to just come for the trans community, and I just don't stand for that. I think what, I don't even know what the fuck his name is, he's Cantor, like, he's a super piece of shit, and I think a lot of people think that, and I think he's just trying to stay relevant, so I think people are tuned in for the right reasons, and it's great that we can all, like, talk about things that are important and hard, and you can have your opinions on that, but I think taking something that's, like, a non-issue right now and just trying to use it for clickbait, for views, for likes, and then targeting a vulnerable community is just really low.
0: A vulnerable community. I would say that women on an athletic field with, or a basketball court or a volleyball court with men, that's a true vulnerable community. Peyton McNabb, the woman down in North Carolina who got a volleyball spiked off her head, suffered a concussion, and still suffers head issues and neurological issues to this day because a dude masquerading as a woman injured her with that spike. I would say that's a true vulnerable community. And honestly, the trans community is the most coddled community in America. They really are. The idea that when you say anything, you have to preface it by, oh, I love everybody trans. They don't do this for other communities. When they bash white men, do they come out there, oh, I love white men. White men are a bunch of colonizers and oppressors. When they bash the Christians and the Catholics and the Protestants, do they, oh, these are, well, no, they don't do that. Not at all. And I don't wish any ill will against anybody trans. But the idea that you have to coddle them, oh, the poor trans, they can't play. No. You be trans all you want. You just can't do it before you're 18. And you can't play in the women's sports leagues. It's not too hard to accept vulnerable community nonsense. And Enos Kanter Freedom is just showing that there is a problem because at all these lower levels, there's hundreds of cases, probably thousands if you look at it, where women are being discriminated, girls in high school, by having to compete against guys who are bigger, stronger, and faster and aren't good enough to make the boys' team, so they go play on the girls' team and say they're trans. Now, here's another real loser. Kara Swisher, somehow this woman became like the top tech journalist, and all, you go to South by Southwest and all these places where the techies are. Kara Swisher, she is the true independent journalist. Take a listen to what she chimes in. Now, this is a lesbian, and she's not a lesbian like Jillian Michaels, who gets a lot right. And she's on our side. Kara Swisher is a flag-waving man-hater. I mean, she is a stereotypical anti-man person. Not that all lesbians are that way. They're not. Jillian Michaels is a great example. Tammy Bruce in the Bush administration. But Kara Swisher fits the stereotype. Take a listen to who she blames for the WNBA woes.
2: The problem with women's basketball is straight men just can't just stop attacking these women. I think it's misogynist. I think it's racist for sure. I think it's, you know, I don't really care if Sophie Cunningham says things about trans people. Fine. Like, fine. She has her opinions. But the fact that these men are coming in there and ruining the game for everybody, just they should be tossed out of the stadiums. And that's the end of it.
0: No examples at all. Tossed out of the stadium. Misogynist, racist, I mean, just the code words without any substance. And if she's talking about Enos Kanter Freedom with that game earlier this month where he was in Chicago playing this, he identifies as a woman now. She was in Chicago, Enos Kanter Freedom. And she was cheering for Sophie Cunningham after she made a three, and this Natasha Cloud started all kinds of cuss words at him, and they blame him. They throw him out. And the owner of the Chicago Sky says it's going to be probably a tough decision because he's banned her for life from the game. He has canned her freedom. He can't go to any Chicago Sky games, or she can't anymore. And he doesn't know what he's going to do if she does end up playing in the WNBA next year because she's banned from the Chicago Sky. What lunacy this is. It's absolute madness. Now, here's Enos Kanter Freedom recently on Hannity on the WNBA draft. They're saying he's not going to be eligible. Here's what he has to say.
3: No, please do not believe those news because they're all fake news. The NBA commissioner or the task force or the WNBA itself did not contact with us, or we didn't hear anything official. Listen, I'm a peacemaker. I'm not a troublemaker, and I'm a very easy person to deal with. If they ever have, you know, some kind of issue, please come and talk to me. And listen, we're not asking anything difficult. All we're asking is Article 13, right? Section 1 says if you identify as a woman, you're allowed to play. So if they tomorrow they can come up and add the word biological next to the female, I will drop everything immediately. But till then, I am allowed to play. I should be playing, and I will be getting ready for the 2027 WNBA draft.
0: Is Cancer Freedom is doing a public service here? Because you heard exactly what he said. All they have to do is change it to biological woman in the WNBA, like the Tennis Tour has, like the IOC has, and he's not going to file for the draft. But he's demonstrating absurdity by being absurd, as the late, great Rush Limbaugh once said. That's exactly what he's doing here. To protect women and girls that aren't in the WNBA. Because to put this in the forefront of the conversation, if he were to suit up and probably score 100 points a game. I mean, ESPN or Freedom is what, like 6'11", 7 feet, 6'10"? He's going to score every basket that he wants to. Could score 100 points easy in a game like that against female competition. He's bigger, he's stronger, he's faster. He played in the NBA for years. But what he would do is he would show what an absolute farce this is. So the girls playing in Minnesota in the softball game that are getting no hit or completely shut down by a dude claiming he's a woman in the state championship game and losing, they now have a voice. All the runners out in California running against this A.B. Hernandez, a man claiming to be a woman, they would have a voice now. Hey, nobody's watching our races to see what a absolute joke this is, that this guy's beating us. Of course he is. He's bigger, stronger, faster. He's a guy. Doesn't make him better. It's just biology. Well, now Enes Kanter Freedom brings it to the world. So the entire world would be able to see, if he was in the WNBA, what an absolute joke this is, and end this nonsense of dudes and women's sports. So he's not what Kara Swisher said. Some kind. And by the way, how is Enes Kanter Freedom a racist? I think he's from Turkey. That, oh, it's these men, these misogynist and racist men. No, he's protecting you, Kara Swisher, and other women from the misogynists that are the men going to play in the women's sports. It's unbelievable how they can't even come to terms with correcting themselves, the left, on this issue. And this is what I warn people about all the time. If you think the left taking power, they are going to have any mercy on anybody who disagrees with them, it's going to be quite the opposite. It is going to be ruthless. It is going to be vicious. It is going to be painful for people who disagree with them. They are ones that do not discourage violence. If you don't believe me on that, look at their reaction to the Charlie Kirk assassination. Look at their reactions to what has happened to President Trump. White House ballroom near his golf course, Butler, Pennsylvania. Their reactions are either to laugh, encourage it, or say it was all staged. So if they can't even compromise on men and women's sports and say, hey, on that one, 80% of the country is against us, we're going to go ahead and agree with the conservatives on that one because it's common sense. What do you think they're going to do on these other issues? So Enes Kanter Freedom's doing a public service. I hope he can somehow get his way in the WNBA draft. I hope he sues. I hope he's well-funded. And I hope he is in the WNBA draft, or they actually change their rules to be like tennis or the IOC. You have to be a biological woman to compete. This is the Jason Gotch Show, Carpetland USA Flooring Center Talk and Text Line, 414-799-1130, 414-799-1130. Everybody's misjudging Lake America. I'll put it to context, right?
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0: Flooring Center Talk and Text Line, 414-799-1130. Don't forget about me on X. I'm there on or off the air. You can find me on the air there, off the air there. Also, some great information for you. At Jason Gotch is my X handle. G-O-C-H on the last name spelling for me. Don't put the T in there. You won't find me. I get people on the text line. Can't find you. Can't find you. You're spelling the name wrong. Got to have G-O-C-H. I know. I'm not criticizing you. It sounds like there should be a T. I'm not my forefathers. I don't know why it's pronounced that way. I don't know why they didn't put a T in there, but that's just the way it is. On the text line, 262, given the accepted level of violence in the WNBA, they should be doing everything they can to make sure that only biological women are on the court. That's another thing Enos Kanter Friedman would clean up too in any game, because all the cheap shots they take at Caitlin Clark, Sophie Cunningham, players they don't like because they're not angry lesbians, apparently. A lot of the cheap shot stuff that goes on. Enos Kanter Friedman could be the enforcer out there as well. Now, I know I'm not saying you should push women around, but just standing there and blocking the people who are trying to push Caitlin Clark or Sophie Cunningham around, yeah, that would work out well too. Now, speaking of working out well, I'm fine with the renaming of Lake Ontario. Let's take a listen to the president at the White House last week.
1: Changing the name of Lake Ontario, effective immediately, to Lake America. That's going to take place right now as I sign the order.
0: And he did sign the order, and it is Lake America. Now, I know many people on our side are like, you're playing the hits too much, Mr. President. Gulf of America, I have the T-shirt. I haven't worn that in studio yet. I'll have to wear that at some point. Got a nice Gulf of America T-shirt with a big American flag on it. Gulf of Mexico to Gulf of America was entertaining. But now changing the name of Lake Ontario to Lake America, maybe a little over the top, going back. You know, we've already done this, so to speak. Why do that rodeo again? But I think people have to remember about President Trump. Yes, he's done a great job as president. But President Trump is also a showman and an entertainer. That's how he was a hit TV star. That's how he was not the real estate guy that you never heard of. He was the real estate guy you always heard of because he was a great self-promoter. He was a celebrity real estate guy. There's not a lot of people in the real estate industry that are celebrities, even if they're really good at what they do and they're millionaires and maybe even approaching billionaire status. There are people who might do an interview here and there, but they don't have their own TV shows. They don't appear in movies. They can't carry a room like President Trump can. And President Trump understands the news cycle and the dynamic of it. Him saying Lake Ontario is now Lake America, that distracts people from other things going on in the news cycle. Maybe things that he didn't, maybe he was sick of talking about Iran for a day or two. Maybe he's sick about talking about the midterm elections for a day or two. Maybe it was a day the polling wasn't as good. You can come out, you can change the direction of the news cycle by doing something as simple as this, changing the name of a great lake from Lake Ontario to Lake America, and the left will take the bait, hook, line, and sinker. I mean, they will go ahead and take that bait. And they did. There's people online, oh, I can't believe Google changed it to Lake America for people in America who are using the internet because they know where you're using it based on your IP address and your location, your internet server. So it's Lake America on Google. If you look at Google, I'm never going to use Google Maps again. This is horrible. Are you kidding me? This is the outrage you have? Bill Maher, not always right. In fact, I disagree with him on most things. But at least Bill Maher tries to be a comedian sometimes. And not a political activist. Take a listen to Bill Maher on his show talking about Lake America.
2: Trump is so mad at Canada, he renamed Lake Ontario Lake America. Now I gotta buy a new globe again. It's like the fifth time it's happened. And liberals are very pissed at this. They say you can't just go around renaming things to suit your political agenda. Just ask any Latinx birthing person. But the thing.
0: Well said by Bill Maher. At least a leftist and a very liberal guy who can see to his left are a bunch of crazies. The left has been playing games with the language for as long as I can remember. I still remember early 90s watching the news. It was CBS 2 in Chicago as a high school kid with my mother. And they were doing the news and they started referring to illegal aliens as undocumented people and undocumented immigrants during a newscast. And my mom's like, what are they talking about? These are illegal aliens. These aren't, what is this undocumented stuff? I just kind of looked at her. I'm like, yeah, it doesn't seem to make sense. Well, it does make a lot of sense because they do try and command the language. And they hate the idea of American supremacy because they hate America. So if you're going to name a lake Lake America, they're going to hate that. If he would have changed that name to Lake Obama, they would have loved it. If he would have changed that name to something that is anti-American, they would have loved it. Yes. Dave says if they would have changed it to Lake Dolly, what would they have done? Lake Dolly Parton. Everybody loved Dolly Parton, right? What they would have done if it would have changed the name to something they would have liked. They wouldn't have known what to do. But he changed it to America and they hate America. But their use of the language and trying to command the language for their own benefit and their own radical leftist ideas, they've been doing this for generations. Remember the Washington Redskins? I still got a sweatshirt. I might wear that in during football season. It won't offend Packer fans here. I got a Washington Redskins sweatshirt from like 10 years ago because I like hooded sweatshirts. They had to change that to the Commanders. And that was actually a battle. The Washington Post had a story in 2019 that Dan Snyder, the then owner of the team, he actually had won the battle. The Washington Post gave in that they're never going to change the name of the Redskins because they tried that in the early 2010s and it failed. The Redskins were a popular team. Many Native Americans liked the name. You go to Indian reservations, that was their team. They didn't find it offensive. They had a team named after Indians with a mascot that was very respectful. And then all of a sudden, George Floyd happened. And the left took over and started burning down things and screaming. And corporate America put pressure on the Redskins to change the name. They became that stupid name, the Commanders. The Cleveland Indians didn't even have to change their name. The owner, Mr. Dolan, decided to change the name of the team to Guardians. I got a Cleveland Indians Chief Wahoo sweatshirt. I should wear that too. Good old Chief Wahoo. They changed that name. How about Columbus Day being Indigenous Peoples Day? Christopher Columbus, they're so dumb, they don't even understand history. Christopher Columbus was not a conqueror. He was a merchant. That's what Christopher Columbus was. He wasn't Cortez conquering lands. He was a merchant. Columbus was trying to find a path to India and to China and to the Far East so they could trade easier. That's why he sailed west. And he bumped into North America. And he bumped into the Americas. They didn't know it was there on the map. So he was a merchant trying to set up shop. He wasn't even a conqueror. And they changed that name. They hate him. How about Mount McKinley to Mount Denali? Now it's Mount McKinley again. Outrage. They change it from Mount McKinley, honoring President McKinley, to Mount Denali. Oh, it's the greatest thing in the world. President Trump changes it back to honor our history. Oh, that's so horrible. How dare you honor one of our presidents? How about changing Fort Hood to Fort Cavazos? And they've changed that one back. How about Aunt Jemima? Aunt Jemima's family. Aunt Jemima's family was upset they took Aunt Jemima off of those products, those breakfast food products, and they were mad they took away the name Aunt Jemima. Her own family, who were black people, and they changed it to Pearl Milling Company. How boring is that? How about Eskimo Pies? Became Edie's Pies. Land of Lakes. They kept the land on there, but they had to take the Native American off. Wasn't anything a cartoon character Indian. It was a respectful drawing of a Native American. We know about the mother being a birthing person, the father being a birthing person. And I say that facetiously because I know a father is not a birthing person, but in their world, you can be anything you want to be. It's obviously a non-birth, but oh, a trans man says he can have a baby, so a father is a birthing person. What nut jobs they are. Anchor Baby, you can't use that anymore. Child of non-citizen. Gender as a construct. Master bedroom. Remember they got rid of the master. Not one time in my life, and I've looked at houses. We bought property before. Not one time when I was looking at a house or painting a room. Hey, I'm going to paint the master bedroom. Did I ever think of slavery? Did I ever think of the master of the slave yard? Master bedroom, the big bedroom in the house, you're the master of the home. But they had to change that. Primary bedroom. I mean, all these different things that they've done, especially the undocumented or non-documented. I mean, they are constantly changing names. And they are constantly telling us, you have to be okay with this. You're a racist, a sexist, and a bigot. Constantly doing this. And the one time President Trump changes something from Ontario to America, actually the second time if you want to count the Gulf, but the first time he's changed a lake, he didn't change it. Is America controversial? Only to the left. Wasn't an offensive name. It's Lake America. And you go on Google, it's Lake America. And Canada can call it whatever they want to call it. It's not like this is something offensive, but again, the radical left, all these different things, they will tell you it's your fault if you're the victim of a criminal, undocumented immigrant. We probably didn't give this person enough benefits, and they probably just felt bad. That's probably what these people, they're just downtrodden. How dare your property line got in the way of them? Your car got in the way of these people. I locked the car. They broke in and they stole the Christmas gifts out of the trunk. Your car shouldn't have been parked. Oh, by the way, you have those gifts because of privilege. That's the way these people think. And they're going to get on President Trump for renaming it Lake America. Look in the mirror. At least it's a good name, unlike Latinx. Whatever the heck that even means. Most Hispanic people don't even like that or know what it means. Oh, a Latinx person. How about ex-convict returning citizen? Can't offend the prison population. That's our future voting base. We let them all out. It's unbelievable. Jason Gotch program, Carpetland USA Flooring Center, talk and text line 414-799-1130. 414-799-1130. 608, conservatives have bought into the liberal terminology. What happened to illegal aliens? Progressive instead of liberal, unfortunate instead of tragedy. 262 says, change New Mexico to New America. Oh, that would make their heads explode. 414, homeless are now unhoused. You know, am I the only person, too, with a problem with homeless people roaming around that I think vagrancy laws should be enforced? Because in America, we've made this deal now where we've busted the budget to $40 trillion and counting in debt. So we have Medicaid. We have Section 8 housing. We've got all kinds of free. We had the Obama phones. I think those are gone. But we have all kinds of free stuff for people who can't afford it, including homeless people. The only people in the street are homeless are people who want to be in the street homeless. Drug addicts who don't want to get clean, that can't go to the shelters. People who want to live on the streets. But you don't have to, because there's so many programs to get you off the streets. So how about the good old days when we can enforce vagrancy laws so we don't have people panhandling in our car window where we have to lock the doors and roll up the windows? Because they're just panhandling, not to help themselves, but to get more money for drugs or alcohol. Let's be honest about it. Unhoused, homeless, no. And it's setting up 10 cities in all these blue states, pooping on the streets, drug needles everywhere. If we had vagrancy laws, we could throw those people in jail or get them out of there and say, hey, here's a ticket if you don't pay it, or we're going to throw you in jail. Unbelievable what we do to bend over backwards in this country for people who do not obey the law, who want to act as degenerates, and who want to make life difficult or harm those who are the law-abiding citizens. And they do it, these folks, with the willing left who enables their behavior. It's crazy. Carpetland USA Flooring Center, talk and text line 414-799-1130. Jason Gotch program, back with text.
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20: What's shaking, fellow sports fans? It's Andy West. Let's take a look back on this day in sports, August 31st. We'll start off today in 1990 in Seattle, where Ken Griffey and Ken Griffey Jr. became the first father and son to play on the same team. The pair hit back-to-back singles in the first inning, and both scored for the Mariners. Today in 1997, Eddie George rushed for 216 yards and a touchdown, and Al Del Greco hit three field goals as the Tennessee Oilers won their first game as a new franchise in Tennessee over the Raiders at the Liberty Bowl in Memphis. The team became known as the Titans for the 1999 season. And today in 2023, Atlanta Braves star Ronald Acuna Jr. hit a grand slam for his 30th home run of the season and became the first player in American or National League history to record at least 30 homers and 60 stolen bases in a season.
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0: I get it right about 99.2% of the time, but I got a texter here, 262, Jason Gaccio, wrapping it up here with your text, leading to Clay and Buck at the top of the hour. Obama phones are still available. They are, folks. Officially known as the Lifeline Program, you can still get your Obama phone. It's unbelievable. The free stuff. If you don't want to work in this country, you live really, really well, and they're going to tell me we need to tax people more. Unbelievable. Jeremy in Franklin agrees with me on the swimming pools that they should be open into September. He says he's actually even petitioned his local town to do that to no avail. I agree, Jeremy. Keep the pools open in September. It's warm. I hate winter just like you do. You said in your text message. I agree. I want to hang on to summer for as long as possible. This one's sick, but it's true. 414. The left now calls pedophiles child attracted persons or minor attracted persons. They're really doing that, minor attracted people. How sick do you have to be to come up with that? I've got Patrick in Waukesha. How about the American River instead of the Mississippi River? Or better yet, the Trump River. You'll be able to hear all the left-wing heads explode. He should name something after himself. That's what Trump should really do. Big thanks to all of our listeners. Clay and Buck, top of the hour. Jason Gotch, I'll talk to you tomorrow.
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31: Good morning. I'm Doug Russell. The U.S. striking targets on Iran's Larak Island, where CENTCOM says Iranian forces were getting ready to launch mines into the Strait of Hormuz. Trey Yingst reports from Tel Aviv.
32: President Trump told Fox News there will be a U.S. response to the Iranian attack on U.S. forces overnight in Jordan. The president said, "We're going to hit them hard. There will be a response." The president said all of the missiles were shot down with the exception of one that wasn't going to hit anything significant. Overnight, Iran launched at least 8 ballistic missiles at U.S. forces in Jordan. The attack came after U.S. forces struck Iran's Larak Island after identifying preparations for an IRGC rocket launch that was meant to place new sea mines in the Strait of Hormuz. CENTCOM released a statement saying U.S. forces took limited precise action against IRGC mine-laying forces, posing an imminent threat in the Strait of Hormuz. In essence, Iran created the threat and the U.S. military eliminated it.
31: This is the first known U.S. strike against Iran since late July. A man had to be rescued from the Milwaukee River last night. Fire department personnel were seen performing CPR on the man before transporting him to the hospital. It's unclear how he got into the river. According to AAA, Labor Day travel is expected to be busy despite everything costing more. Last Labor Day in Milwaukee, gas was $2.99 a gallon. Airline tickets and hotels are also up year over year. The busiest travel day of the holiday weekend is expected to be this Friday. Checking the holiday automotive of Fond du Lac Sports Scoreboard, the Brewers lose to the Rangers 7-4, but that sets up a four-game series with the Cubs at Wrigley Field starting tonight. Entering play this evening, Milwaukee's lead over Chicago in the Central Division is 8 games. Game 1 of the series starts at 6:40. 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
2: Welcome back in, Clay and Buck. It's just me today. Buck will be back tomorrow. My thanks to Ben Spell of Good Ranchers, telling the story of American ranchers. And a ton of you are weighing in who are in the ranching industry and saying, thank you for telling our story. And I think a lot of people out there are staggered. I'll put myself in this category. We're at 75-year lows for herds. 75-year lows? That doesn't feel good to me. And again, if we want to be energy independent, which we do, I think we also should be focused on producing as much food as we possibly can inside of this country. And to me, I think there are a lot of you out there that would make decisions based on what meat you're buying, because you trust American production standards more than you do foreign production standards. And so, again, some of these laws that got passed, I didn't know. Candidly, I'm not much of a shopper. A lot of people out there, a lot of you are. I am just happy when I can find whatever my wife tells me I should have on my list when I go into the grocery store. I feel like I scored a touchdown when I can find the right product in the right shelf, in the right aisle. So I am not a savant when it comes to purchase of meats, but Ben just told me that 5,000 of you were on his website, and I just encourage you to do your research. And it doesn't seem like a crazy decision to make to say, hey, we should be doing more to support American ranchers out there. Several different aspects of that. If you have heard us, we are still waiting for the verdict in the Lindsey Clancy case. And I know that a lot of men, at least initially, were not paying attention to this story. Every woman in America is. I'm just going to be honest with you. There is not a woman in America that has not had a conversation, certainly not a mom in America that has not had a conversation about this Lindsey Clancy case. And in hour one, I teed off because this data out here that I talked about in the Wall Street Journal from all of these individuals having their empathy that goes towards the wrong people, whether it's the United Healthcare CEO, Brian Thompson, whether it was Charlie Kirk, whether it's Lindsey Clancy, how we decide to render empathy in this country is a big part of, I think, the way the innate goodness of this country typically comes through. For instance, in the wake of Hurricane Helene, mercifully, by the way, very quiet hurricane season. I'm knocking on the table here for all of you in Florida out there. Mercifully, we've had a very light hurricane season so far. When Hurricane Helene hit, we wanted to shine a light on the people suffering in Western North Carolina, in East Tennessee. And if you remember, I went in on a helicopter because you couldn't otherwise get into the Asheville area. We shared videos. We flew over. Dolly Parton passed last week. One of the things that she did such an amazing job of was helping people in times of need. And the data actually reflects that the states that most support Trump are the states that typically are the highest donors when it comes to people in need. That is, people who tend to vote conservative tend to actually open up their wallets. Well, I've talked about this before with our friend Frank Siller, who's going to be on with us as we come up on nearly the 25th anniversary of 9/11.

0: City of Milwaukee announces major changes to the use of flock cameras. This as President Trump, again, along with Vice President J.D. Vance, dive headlong into the data center debate. The impact of all of that coming up in the 5 o'clock hour. Plus, Dane County loves to say how welcoming and kind and good and how much it protects trans lives. What do they always say? It's a transgenocide. If you misgender a transgender individual, you are committing a genocide against trans people. What if I was to tell you that because of far left policies in Dane County, the same policies, by the way, that would be implemented statewide under a David Crowley administration, a trans person was badly, badly hurt. We are going to get into that story also coming up in the 5 o'clock hour. Right now, however, the Wisconsin Elections Commission, as expected, has voted today to write a strongly worded letter to the Milwaukee Election Commission following Milwaukee's abject failure to do the one thing it's supposed to do, report ballots and votes on time. This from the Heartland Post, our digital media empire. Empire might be a little strong. It's like right now it's a digital media cottage. We're hoping to build that into a McMansion, eventually, I don't know, a solid neighborhood, then empire sometime down the line. We're very proud of this. We have got a great team of writers and contributors, web people, video, all of it. 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Please do follow us on X at HeartlandPostWI, at the Heartland Post on Facebook and Instagram. Wisconsin Elections Commission voting today to rewrite its letter to Milwaukee election officials after the city delayed unofficial primary results on August 11th by downloading the wrong files from ballot tabulators. Commissioners reviewed a six-page response from Milwaukee Election Commission Executive Director Paulina Gutierrez. She said workers at Central Count mistakenly copied audit logs instead of election result files from 5 of 9 high-speed tabulators used to process more than 27,000 absentee ballots. The error upheld public reporting of Milwaukee's unofficial results by about an hour. The state commission had drafted a letter pressing Milwaukee for more transparency, citing the city's high-profile role in national election scrutiny. After receiving Gutierrez's explanation, though, commissioners agreed to revise that draft so it acknowledges Milwaukee's response while noting they still want more documents. According to Commissioner Ann Jacobs, noted Dem and Milwaukee apologist, quote, "We look forward to seeing the rest of it." By the way, we have identified Marisha Harris as the official who selected the wrong files for Milwaukee's Election Commission. Now, on Friday, we reported that in a letter that was sent to WEC, the letter that WEC commissioners reacted to today, Paulina Gutierrez said that what they're doing to make sure this doesn't happen again, and I am not kidding, is to add pictures to the training that people like Marisha Harris, who is one of the top deputies to the City of Milwaukee Election Commission Executive Director. This is like the number two or number three top election official in Milwaukee. So in David Crowley's Milwaukee County, you have got the top deputy to the clerk of circuit court running a drug house and the top deputy to the city election commissioner being so stupid or functionally illiterate that she could not read directions to download vote files and not audit logs. And because of this stupidity, the answer, so they don't have to discipline Marisha Harris at all, is to add pictures so Marisha can look at the pictures before she, you know, does the job that taxpayers are paying her to do. I said on Friday's show that just to add insult to injury, they should make her color them in. It shouldn't just be an illustration. It should be like pretty much every kid in public school in Wisconsin goes back to school tomorrow. And I always dreaded the coloring assignments. Did your stepson have coloring assignments when he was younger, Eric? My kids, oh, he started today. Okay, mine start tomorrow. One is going to middle school for the first time. One just started at college. The other is a sophomore in high school. I asked him, do you have like all your school supplies? Do you need to get notebooks or anything? This is like as only a returning high school kid can answer. You know, they've had all summer to know all the supplies that they need for each class. Nah, I don't know. If they tell me I need something on the first day, I can just go out and get it. Well, no, you can't because you don't have your driver's license. So I can go out and get it. So why don't we take this last day to go out and get it? I said, this should be like a first day of school coloring assignment for Marisha Harris. Just so it's like committed to your memory, you need to color in all of the illustrations of the stuff you need to do to enter the data correctly ahead of November's election. Dan O'Donnell Show coming right back.
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20: Meet Juan, the lonely museum curator. His true love? Art. His biggest fear? Everything.
22: Juan, at some point you've got to step out of the canvas and into the real world.
20: But when the perfect man walks into his life...
23: Well, I guess I'm saying I like you.
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21: 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I think so.
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20: And jump into the deep end together.
23: After you, Chulito.
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26: Good afternoon. I'm Dave Michaels, the man accused of holding a stranger hostage inside a Waukesha Meijer location has now been ordered to undergo a psychological evaluation.
27: That's after pleading not guilty due to mental disease or defect. Anthony Lehman is facing 6 felony counts. He waived his right to a preliminary hearing today and was then bound over for trial. A review hearing is now set for October 12th.
26: Fox 6's Carl Devenball, one legislative leader said he's open to voting on a tax relief deal.
28: The message from Republican Joint Finance Committee co-chair Representative Mark Bourne comes as Wisconsin's estimated budget surplus reaches $3 billion. Bourne says he's ready to return to Madison and vote on a deal, quote, that delivers meaningful tax relief. Raymond Newpert, Wisconsin Radio Network.
26: And the Trump administration has announced efforts to continue cracking down on trucking fraud.
29: Transportation Secretary Sean Duffy, in cooperation with Homeland Security and the Department of Justice, announcing
30: An emergency executive shutdown of 110 driving schools.
29: Driving schools accused of giving out trucking licenses to people who don't speak English, with the closure of dozens of other schools that lack licensed instructors, all against long-standing federal rules that Duffy says has led to a deadly problem.
30: A number of American families whose lives have been ruined. They've lost a loved one.
29: That the trucking crackdown is not a conversation about illegal immigrants. It's about keeping American citizens on U.S. roadways safe. Jeff Manasso, Fox News.
26: 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Kyle Harrison pitches tonight for the Brewers. They're at Wrigley to play the Cubs at 6:40. 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
1: If you're hearing this, you should be concerned about the Asian longhorned beetle, an invasive species that's destroying our trees. 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
0: Look up, look down, look around, look up, look down, look around. In the trees and on the ground, 'cause the ALB must be found.
1: Some signs of the ALB are dime-sized holes on tree trunks, a sawdust-like material called frass, and the beetle itself, with a long black body and white spots.
0: Look up, look down, look around, look up, look down, look around. In the trees and on the ground, 'cause the ALB must be found.
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